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2: When you write a song, what's your inspiration? Just anything in life? Anything that hits you?
3: You know, it really depends. 2 days ago, I had a quick turn in Nashville. I had like 3 hours in the morning to stretch and drink coffee and get some workouts in. And for whatever reason, I just got in this flow state. And song ideas just started falling. So I've got my notes app on my phone, and I'm like, ooh, let me run over and type that in. And then you get in the shower, you're like, hold on, let me get that one and get to the airport. Boom, another one. And they've always come in flurries like that for me since day one. And whenever that happens, you don't know what's going to happen. You got to be present. And I think through the years you learned, you know, pay attention today, like it's happening. And now I probably won't write these ideas for, I don't know, days, weeks, months.
2: Right.
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asked Dustin Lynch on Friday when he stopped by the show who's given him the best advice. Find out what he had to say next. Lainey Wilson, hosting the CMA Awards again this year. You know it's going to be good. Here's Bone Keys Wallet.

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2: Probably Luke Bryan. Yeah. And being so, like, I got to do 2 years with Luke in a row, which is not normal. But he was also at the top of, he was the biggest and baddest at the time. He was doing two nights at football stadiums everywhere we went. So he was essentially where Luke Combs and Morgan Wallen are right now when I was opening for him. So, yeah, I think getting to watch him on stage every night, getting to work with him and write songs with a pipe dream of landing a Luke Bryan song, you know, and watch him work the stage, you know, and put a show together. I think, you know, that was very influential years and a hell of a party.
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0: Luke Holmes describes the 200 reasons we all know his name.
1: I record the songs, I sing the tracking vocals, sing the vocal, mix it. And I'm like, hey man, let's release these songs. And he's like, well, we got to master all the songs. And I'm like, well, one, what is that? Two, how much does it cost? And he's like, $200 a song. $200 a song? I'm like, I can do one song. So I spend $200, do Hurricane, put it out. Sells 10,000 copies the first week. No deal, no manager, no nothing going on. Use that money, master the rest of the songs, record the rest of the album, meet my manager, use the album to then get a record deal. Here we are.
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I chatted with Dustin Lynch about Crash My Playa, Luke Bryan's big festival. Because, you know, Dustin is the mayor of Crash My Playa, evidently now. Find out what he had to tell us when he was on the show Friday. Coming up next, here's Dan and Shay with Say So.

0: He's a platinum-selling artist known for blending modern country with that classic Southern charm and sometimes a little EDM thrown in there. Dustin Lynch is on the show.
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2: Are you still the mayor of Crash My Playa?
3: Yeah, we're going back for year 12. January 27, and
2: 12 years
3: we've
2: of
3: got
2: this
3: a
2: now.
3: We've got a hell of a lineup this year. I'm really proud of the artists coming down joining us. Yeah,
2: so you're gonna be doing the pool party too?
3: Pool party's happening. We've already got the, you know, we do a theme each year. Mm-hmm. Musically, I have the theme figured out. I know exactly what we're doing. Songs are starting to fall in that we're gonna cover. It's very cover song heavy.
2: Okay.
3: Show.
2: Okay.
3: Very interactive. We have fans on the stage a lot of the time, doing stupid stuff and fun stuff. And then we like to tell people, hey, it's a costume party too, so dress up like this. I don't have that figured out yet. We got to get that branding figured out. But other than that, we're ready to rock.
2: All right. You let fans on stage?
3: Oh, yeah. Yeah, that's a big part of the pool parties.
2: There's got to be some mishaps that have gone on definitely with that scenario.
3: Yeah, especially. Yeah.
2: What's happened there?
3: Well, you know, through 12 years of being in Mexico, there's lifeguards, but there's very loose rules. So, you always get some adventurous, crazy people down there, and they're letting their hair down and other things down as the show goes.
2: We're throwing things up on stage. I can only imagine that kind of chaos.
3: Oh, yeah.
2: I've got to go head over to that one time.
3: Meet some friends for life.
2: I'm sure you will. I'm sure you will. Yeah. Bonded. Is that trauma bonding? I wonder.
3: Yeah,
2: is that trauma bonding
3: yeah,
2: exactly. At the end of that kind of thing?
3: That's good, yeah. It is.
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Okay, so Dustin Lynch, is he single? Is he not single? Is he looking if he is single? He was on the show Friday. We'll find out what he told me coming up in two songs. It's a good combo, too. Here's Lainey Wilson, Things a Man Ought to Know.

0: He's turned so many songs into massive fan favorites. And he's got a new album coming out. Dustin Lynch is on the show.
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2: Let's talk about Easy to Love for a minute. It's a little autobiographical. You and I have discussed
3: it is, yeah.
2: Before. So, like, as you get really good at going through life by yourself.
3: Yeah.
2: Is it hard to let somebody in once you find that person?
3: I think so, but you know, I think having done this before and getting to take someone else along for a lot of the fun stuff we do, like, you know, past relationships, getting to take a girlfriend at the CMA Awards and get dressed up, you know, and hit the red carpet with her. And then also, you know, be on tour together is fun. It's fun with the guys on the bus. But man, having a significant other out there to party with and then, you know, on the off days, let's go over here and go, you know, hike this trail and shows or whatever. That takes my life to a new level. And I'm hoping behind this project and then my next new album that's already done and complete, hopefully I can find some more time to go on dates and maybe that right person comes along for the next chapter of life.
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The 30th season of The Voice is going to be kicking off really soon here, September 21st. We've got Adam Levine, Kelly Clarkson, Queen Latifah, and Riley Green. That's a combo right there. Can't wait to watch it. Here's Think As You Drunk.

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With Biff Rainey.

I chatted on Friday with Dustin Lynch about, yes, going on dates and how that works. Find out what he had to say in two songs. Morgan Wallen now. So I Got Better. This is Country Nights Live.

0: The cowboy hat wearing star who's carved out his own lane in country music and at pool parties. Dustin Lynch is on the show.
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2: You looking for her?
3: Yeah, absolutely I am. Yeah, like, I have to be intentional. I've got a wedding coming up. I'm taking a date to, so nice. That's step one.
0: All right.
3: Yeah, but also, you know, I had a goal this year to go on at least a coffee date or a dinner date a month.
0: Okay.
3: And that's only happened a couple times. So I haven't done a great job at that this year.
0: You need to get on it.
3: I got to get on that. I've got to catch up here.
0: Coffee seems more like a task, though. I don't know. If somebody says, let's get coffee, I'm just putting it on my task.
3: You know, but I've also, like, I've asked, you know, for, like, first date, let's go to dinner. And it's like, how about a coffee first?
0: Dinner's
3: I've had
0: too
3: that,
0: long.
3: I've had that pushback. So, like, I've kind of gone into, let's grab a coffee first. And there's nothing like having that first conversation when you're cracked out on a cup of coffee. You never know what's going to leave. I'm great at first dates because I'm used to interviewing and having conversations. Yeah. And so it doesn't psych me out at all. Like, I don't have to have a cocktail to have a date. I can do it with a coffee. It's great.
0: Just two cups of black coffee. That's cracked it. Out. Yeah, I hear you.
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0: 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How did they go from top of the rock to rock bottom?
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more about his brand new album coming up in 6 minutes. It was great hanging with him this last Friday on the show. Here's Hardy, Eric Church, Morgan Wallen, and Tim McGraw and MacArthur.

0: The longtime Grand Ole Opry favorite with a string of radio hits and a killer live show. 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
0: Let's talk about the new album. I really want to know any and everything you can tell me. I know that you can't tell me everything quite yet, but I'm super excited. So it seems like Setlist Staples, that's we all know and love all of those songs much. You go in a different direction with the new album?
2: The new album for me, there wasn't this purposeful, we're going this direction with this album. It was more of, it came together very slowly. Because my longtime collaborator and producer was wanting a break from music. And he and I had started recording, and man, I've never taken a big long break from work. Like, we've been grinding for a decade together. I want to take a handful of months off and come back and we'll see if we finish these songs up. Well, he comes back and goes, I don't know if I want to do country music anymore. And I'm going, oh, all right. You know, he found a little clarity in his semi-retirement, and he said he quite liked being retired. So I was like, I guess I get to go on a new journey and find some new collaborators and producers. And I went back to a guy I'd worked with years before and recorded some of my favorite songs and album I'd ever done. And then tried some new guys too. And so all of that to say, it's a combination of all of those guys working together over a couple of years. And you step back with the album, and it's a pretty... It's not like, hey, this is traditional 90s country album, but it is very thematically a country record.
0: Really?
2: And there's songs on here that I'm so excited for people to hear. There's, you know, for years, it's been, I want to find that real song. That song's got some grit to it and goosebumps and gives me the feels. And I think we have a song on this album that has accomplished that. It's very special. It was a first listen for me. I had to record it 4 times before I got it right. I've never chased a song that hard, but I knew I could pull the song off. We just had to get the right, you know, the right mojo in the air, and it took us several tries at it, but I think we got it, and I think it's going to touch a lot of people.
0: Oh, good. I love to hear that from you. I love, love, love when I see a look like you've got right now in an artist's eyes, because you know you did the right thing with some music.
2: Yeah. Well, I can't wait for you to hear it.
0: Dustin, thank you so much
2: having
0: us.
2: Yeah.
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1: 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Then,
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1: When an argument goes bad, the original issue that started the conflict can get lost pretty fast. One person makes a point while the other gets defensive. Then comes the criticism, the pushback, and the need to prove who's right. Before long, you're not really sure where it's going, but you just want to come out on top. Psychotherapist Scott Gibbs has watched this back and forth play out many times while working with couples in therapy. But for nearly two decades, he's also been thinking about what happens when this same basic dynamic plays out on a much bigger scale, between communities, political groups, even countries. It's now been 25 years since the September 11th terrorist attacks. On that day, nearly 3,000 people lost their lives. For Gibbs and many of us, remembering 9/11 transports us back to where we were and what we were doing that day.
2: And I remember I was driving down in San Francisco, driving down the street, and I heard it on the radio. And it just kind of was shocking, for lack of a better term. Went into work. It was on the television. Watched, I believe, the second plane fly into the tower. And like everybody else, just really overwhelmed by it all. A person that I worked with had a close friend who was on the plane. We all, several of us all went to college together. So I didn't know the person was on the plane, but I knew people who knew him. And, you know, one of my colleagues ultimately ended up quitting his job and going into the military because of that. And, you know, it's just sort of one of those things that really has a profound impact on you.
1: At the time, Gibbs was in graduate school and remembers trying to make sense of how something like this could happen and what could push people toward this level of hate and violence.
2: If I'm being really totally, you know, open, there's a big part of me that feels a calling to try to heal division. That's why I became a marriage therapist. It's why I, you know, often feel myself mediating things. And so there was an element of that in this event, which was sort of a calling to me of like, okay, you need to try to do your part here.
1: That focus continued into his graduate work, and he wrote a paper examining why 9/11 happened and the extremist Islamic forces behind it. But Gibb says even then, the explanation didn't feel complete.
2: I was never particularly comfortable with the article because it was one side. And I'm a believer that you can analyze things, but it's important to try to be understand that it's often a dynamic in conflict, and both sides need to be understood in order to understand the dynamic and the polarization that can occur and the, you know, then ultimately the inhumanity that can occur.
1: This question has become the basis of his new book titled Toward the Turning, Rethinking the Meaning of 9/11, The Clash of Civilizations and a Postmodern World. The book takes on some big topics about culture, identity, and global conflict, but one of the more universal questions it poses is, why do we react the way we do when we feel threatened? 9/11 created that feeling of fear and hate on a massive scale, and rightfully so, but it's also led down a path with no clear end.
2: It's shocking to us as Americans, shocking to us personally, if we know people impacted by this, and it just sort of hit us as a society. And I think ultimately then, as the dust settled, so to speak, that kind of piercing into vulnerability and the reaction to it caused some of the decisions, behaviors, policies that occurred in the years following, right, in the so-called war on terror, and even up until today. I mean, we still live in this sort of blast wave of it.
1: Gibbs says fear can make people pull closer to what feels familiar, like certain beliefs, family, or community. But it can also make anything outside of that circle seem more threatening. As a marriage therapist, he sees this same pattern play out between couples in conflict over and over. He says a version of this also shows up in politics.
2: We need to do a better job of listening and less talking. If you sort of look at the debates we seem to have, I mean, at the risk of generalizing, you know, nothing really changes. In fact, it probably works against us. People become more and more polarized. What happens when we listen, when someone feels heard, is that their nervous system settles, right? They open up, they relax, they're more likely to hear, and this sort of divisive cycle potentially decreases some.
1: In a 2024 study published in the Journal of Politics, Democrats and Republicans were brought together in online conversations about the 2020 election. Afterward, both sides reported less animosity toward the other party. The point isn't that talking suddenly gets people to agree, but it can make the person on the other side feel a little less distant and a little more human. Gibbs sees a similar pattern in his work with couples when each partner becomes fixated on their argument.
2: It does remind me a lot of polarization in, you know, in the room with couples, which is the more we try to make our case, the more we criticize, the more we defend, we get it caught in these cycles that just leave us further and further apart, further disconnected. And it's hard to reconcile because eventually it becomes contempt and withdrawal.
1: The pattern's familiar. People dig in, make assumptions, and start to see those they disagree with as the other side or the enemy. This doesn't mean every disagreement has a middle ground or that listening requires changing what you believe. He says it's more about recognizing when we're adding to the same division and hate that we're frustrated by.
2: I think it starts with each of us and really asking yourself, how do I participate in this? When am I critical? When am I blaming? When am I not accepting of someone I disagree with, you know, at least considering what they're saying? How am I playing into the division that occurs? And how do I want to participate? You know, do I want to participate differently toward trying to heal some of the division?
1: 25 years after 9/11, Gibbs isn't suggesting that conflict itself is the problem, disagreement's part of life, but he believes that we have more control over what happens next than we realize. 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To learn more about Scott Gibbs and his new book, Toward the Turning, Rethinking the Meaning of 9/11, The Clash of Civilizations and a Postmodern World, head to viewpointsradio.org. 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The story was written by our executive producer, Amira Zaveri. 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I'm Gary Price.
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4: Over the past few months, it seems like there's always a wildfire in the news. From the western U.S. and Canada to several countries in Europe, these devastating fires are becoming harder to ignore. But are wildfires actually happening more often, or are we just hearing more about them? Hannah Payne, Climate Resilience Manager at the Center for Climate and Energy Solutions, says, yes, they are becoming more frequent. But more importantly, they're becoming more intense and dangerous.
12: We are seeing wildfires becoming both more frequent and more severe. And this is primarily because there are several different risk factors converging at the same time. I would say that climate change is really increasing some of the conditions that allow destructive wildfires to occur. And this includes extreme heat, longer droughts, drier vegetation, and then longer fire seasons. But when a lot of these underlying conditions around drought, heat, drier vegetation, which can increase the fuel available for a fire to become bigger, faster, come together, we see more intense and more destructive wildfires.
4: According to a UCLA study, forest fires now burn 10 times more acreage each year than they did in the 80s. The U.S. Forest Service also analyzed 35 years of weather data and found that fire seasons are starting earlier in the spring and lasting longer into the fall. And in some parts of the U.S., fire seasons are now more than a month longer than they were decades ago. And it's a cycle that can feed itself, too. U.S. Forest Service researchers found that carbon emissions from wildfires increased by 60% globally between 2001 and 2023. Those emissions add more heat-trapping gases to the atmosphere, contributing to rising global temperatures, which in turn can create the hotter, drier conditions that fuel more extreme fires.
12: Higher temperatures dry out soil, make forest vegetation an easier fuel for fires to catch and then spread, and then just generally create more available fuel, especially at that kind of ground level in both really rural forests, but also in what we call the wildland-urban interface, which is the area where forest and development, usually residential, meets. The other piece is that in many places, wildfire risk is really influenced by decades of fire suppression. So this was kind of a policy and management approach that really focused on suppressing wildfires and didn't engage in a lot of active land management that could have reduced some of the fuels that are helping wildfires burn more actively and at a faster pace today.
4: Add all of these pieces together, and it's a perfect recipe for larger and more destructive fires. But along with threats to human life and property, wildfires also create a major health hazard through smoke. And you don't have to be anywhere near a fire to be impacted. In fact, wildfire smoke can travel thousands of miles, putting communities far from the flames at risk.
12: I think about wildfire smoke a lot, especially because the health impacts of wildfires often extend long after flames are out and really far away from the wildfire source itself. And so that means people who may not be exposed to the danger of the wildfire itself are still impacted by smoke thousands of miles away from a wildfire source. The reason this is really challenging and really scary is because wildfire smoke contains really fine particulate matter, which are just super small particles that can penetrate deep into our lungs and then enter the bloodstream. And this fine particulate matter, along with other pollutants, can aggravate asthma and other respiratory conditions, and is known to be associated with cardiovascular health risks and even mortality.
4: And wildfire smoke is a completely different beast from smoke you'd get from a bonfire or barbecue. As Payne explained, it contains tiny particles that can harm your lungs and make it harder to breathe. But wildfires are unique not only because of how long they can burn, but also because of the range of pollutants they release into the atmosphere.
12: The main difference between wildfire smoke and campfire smoke or bonfire smoke is scale, duration, and then the composition of smoke. So a campfire is typically a relatively small, short-term smoke exposure, right? You might sit around a campfire for 3 or 4 hours, and if smoke gets blown your way, you might move your camp chair so that you're not directly inhaling campfire smoke. Wildfires, on the other hand, can burn for weeks or months and then can expose entire communities to smoke continuously for days and sometimes even weeks, depending on weather patterns and fire behavior. The other thing is that wildfires often burn far more than just trees and brush. So wildfires can burn homes, vehicles, plastics, building materials, and other human-made products that create a much more complex mixture of pollutants that can be really toxic.
4: If you find yourself in the path of wildfire smoke, it's recommended that you limit your time outdoors and wear a mask when you do go outside. Payne also urges people to learn how to read air quality monitors and consider improving the air filtration in their homes. In fire-prone areas, builders should use fire-resistant home materials like concrete and steel, and homeowners can adopt fire-smart landscaping practices. But none of these actions address the source of the issue. Communities and governments also need to work together on fire prevention and resilience, which can include managing fire fuels through practices like tree and forest thinning. Another tool is prescribed fire, intentionally setting controlled fires under specific weather conditions to clear fuels. According to Victoria Donovan, assistant professor of forest management at the University of Florida, this can help reduce the amount of material available to burn and lower the risk of a larger uncontrolled wildfire in the future.
3: Our ecosystems, our systems that we live in, are dependent on fire. And so a big thing that we need to consider is coexistence with fire. We can't remove fire from ecosystems, and so we have to figure out how to cope with fire. And that can come from a number of different ways, right? First of all, a lot of people utilize prescribed fire to manage fuels and benefit ecosystems. So we can utilize things like prescribed fire to reduce wildfire risk around areas that we live in.
4: Donovan says that historically, the Western U.S. and Great Plains burned much more frequently, in large part because indigenous communities used prescribed fire to manage the land. Today, those areas burn less often, but when they do, the fires can be much more catastrophic. So why the change? A Stanford study found that the risk of a severe fire drops by 92% in areas that have experienced low severity fire. That's because smaller fires clear out vegetation and other fuels that could otherwise feed a more severe fire. And when carefully managed, small, controlled fires can also help maintain healthy, resilient ecosystems.
3: A lot of places in the western United States are experiencing detrimental impacts from wildfires because the fires are burning outside of historical regime, fire regime characteristics. So they're burning hotter, they're burning more frequently, and this can be detrimental. But there's a lot of systems where fire burned frequently and we've removed it, where we suspect, or there's evidence to show, that these fires could actually be beneficial to the ecosystem itself. So in the Great Plains, for instance, we have grasslands that would have burned extremely frequently, as I mentioned, sometimes less than every 2 years. And we've removed fire from those systems. And so what we're seeing is things like woody encroachment. We have eastern red cedar is a big problem across a lot of the Great Plains. And that causes ecosystem degradation. It's bad for productivity for ranchers and farmers who are raising cattle. And so there's a lot of negative impacts.
4: However, Donovan acknowledges that while fire can help ecosystems, it still poses a threat to people and to their development. Once again, raising the question of how can we coexist with fire? Donovan says it will take collaboration between scientists, government agencies, landowners, and community organizations. It's also important to bring fire education into schools to help prevent accidental ignitions from things like campfires and smoking. But above all, she says, we have to accept that fire is a fundamental part of our world and learn how to live with it safely.
3: It's important to kind of distinguish between all fire is bad versus wildfire. You know, we want to prevent uncontrollable fires that are going to pose a risk to human life and settlement. But there are still fires that are extremely important for us to actually do that, as well as manage ecosystems and their benefits.
4: To find out more about Hannah Payne, Victoria Donovan, and all our featured guests, visit viewpointsradio.org. 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
15: This is Viewpoints Explained. I'm Ebony McMorris. 2 years ago, cell phone bans were still something of an experiment. At the time, we reported that at least 15 states had passed policies that banned phones in classrooms. Since then, the number has more than doubled. As of June, Education Week reported that 39 states have now adopted the policy. In some schools, phones stay in backpacks. In others, students have to lock their phones in magnetic pouches until the end of the day. For many parents, the big question that lingers is, are these rules actually working? A national study released this year looked at schools using lockable phone pouches. Teachers said personal phone use among these students fell from 61% to just 13%. But less phone use doesn't automatically mean a more focused classroom. In the first 3 years of the phone ban, test scores stayed about the same, and so did attendance numbers. The first year also brought some friction with disciplinary actions and detention rates increasing as students adjusted to the no phone policy. However, over time, these numbers went down and more students reported feeling better overall. Looking ahead, experts say that the results are more complicated than phones out, grades up. Removing one big distraction doesn't always make young people more engaged. Two big challenges for schools moving forward are how to improve attention spans and build better, healthier habits around technology in general. Another big focus point is creating an environment where young people are genuinely excited about learning. Back-to-school season always brings change, and this is one change that has a lot of support. That's Viewpoints Explained for this week. I'm Ebony McMorris.

0: Answered no, then you're not a candidate for the Peacock reality show aptly titled Married at First Sight. The show's premise is that alleged experts choose 14 strangers to make up 7 marriages, and the brides and grooms never meet until they get married at the altar, all dressed up in wedding gowns and fancy suits. The camera crews then follow these couples around for the first weeks of their marriages as they try to adjust to life together, build a bond, and hopefully fall in love. By the end of the show, each couple decides if they will stay married or get divorced. If that sounds wild to you, then I've got some good news. The show recently aired its 20th season, which delivered in spades when it came to unintentional comedy, cringeworthy embarrassing moments, and a real look at the gender dynamics and relationship trends evident in the modern heterosexual dating and marriage scenes. Season 20 includes examinations of generational traumas and their impact on descendants working to create lasting marriages, and disagreements over what the proper timeline for sexual activity in a new relationship is, as well as a pickleball enthusiast and thrill seeker who seems dead set on ensuring his wife shares every single one of his passions and interests at any cost. Like all good reality TV, Married at First Sight may enrage you and spark new debates with partners and friends by offering an edited but undeniably considered take on what it means to be alive right now. Married at First Sight is streaming on Peacock. I'm Evan Rook.
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Good morning, good evening, whatever time of day it is for you. Always happy that you are here. My name is Justin. This is the Overnight Ride. We're starting out our week on a high note. Now, this guy signed to DeVille Records, which Ernest runs. He was a firefighter. He was a paramedic. And now we have a song that will get stuck in your head. You will sing the first line of this chorus over and over and over again. This is Cody Loden. Drinks Can Drink on the Overnight Ride.

0: If you've been listening to the show, you know a couple weeks ago I stepped foot in Hobby Lobby for the first time, and now I love the store. My name's Justin. It's the Overnight Ride, because you find the most crazy things in there. Last week I went in, there was a Highland cow, you know, the fluffy cow, neon painting. It had a suit on, and I want to say it had a cigar. I'm like, who is hanging that up in their house? But I've noticed something in the Hobby Lobby, because now I keep going back, because I cannot believe the stuff they have in there. I must have missed something. When I say fall decor to you, what do you think of? Pumpkins? Leaves? Cornucopias, if you will? Turkeys? There's a lot of mushrooms. When did mushrooms become fall decor? When I think of fall, the last thing I think of is a mushroom, because it's a fungus. And I don't want fungus on my Thanksgiving food and my pumpkin pie. This has got to be a scheme, right? Someone's trying to get us to eat more mushrooms. I love a mushroom. Don't get me wrong. Mushroom on pizza. Mushroom on cheesesteaks. Mushroom in pasta. Mushroom everywhere. But now we're decorating with them. And they're fake mushrooms. Is this like someone was like, I just don't feel like cleaning off my fall decor from last year, and mushrooms are growing on it, and they just put it back out? I miss this. I'm not a decorator. If you're a decorator, please let me know.
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1: A better life with Dr. Sanjay Gupta.
13: The science continues to stack up. Alcohol just is not great for us, even in small amounts. It's actually toxic to the body. Look, we literally use alcohol to disinfect. Regular drinking raises the risk of high blood pressure, a weaker immune system, and several cancers. One researcher framed the cancer risk this way. One drink is kind of like one cigarette, he said. Now here's the good news. A lot of the damage done by alcohol can be undone if you cut back early enough. Your immune system can rebound within a week. Then, some of the brain changes from drinking might start to recover within weeks to months. The key is not waiting so long that the damage becomes permanent. So if you've been looking for that nudge, that sign, that bit of encouragement to cut back, here you go. And I wish you luck. I'm Dr. Sanjay Gupta, helping you live a better life.
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I'm not a decorator. We just discovered that a couple minutes ago. But I drive by this apartment every single day, and there's been a Christmas tree in the window for the last year and three quarters I've lived here. The people finally switched up the decorations. It is now a Tennessee football tree. I wonder if someone made fun of them as they walked by. It was prominently displayed. Now it's covered in Tennessee orange.

My name's Justin. It's the Overnight Ride. As always, catch me on Instagram, Justin Off Air. Call, text 615-737-1033. It's Hardy, Eric Church, Morgan Wallen, Tim McGraw, MacArthur on the Overnight Ride.

0: We know Chase Matthew, self-admitted Facebook marketplace addict, trying to find a Dodge Ram second gen. He has a few of them once more. I want to know, next time I see Chase, I got to ask him, because I always say, on Facebook Marketplace or Craigslist, you can find a free toilet in someone's front yard, diapers, and creepy dolls. No matter where you are in this fine country of ours, go on Facebook Marketplace or Craigslist. You're going to find those things. It's Chase and holding it down.
1: 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We're still keeping things just the way God made it. There's been some old city folks trying to come in to change it. When

0: rather green, thinks you're drunk on the overnight ride. That's just me. Out this Friday, album week for Riley. He has four different covers for the album. One he's in a truck, one he's in a barn, one he's throwing a football, comes with two silver vinyls, and one exclusively available at Dollar General this week. Riley Green shirtless. So if you're, a lot of people are at Dollar General trying to get the Riley Green shirtless CD.
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1: I'm on it.

So my parents are coming in at the end of this week for the Philadelphia Eagles versus the Tennessee Titans game that is happening this upcoming Sunday. They know they're going to the game. What I haven't told them is there's a free Brantley Gilbert show on Broadway here in Nashville right afterwards. I don't know if they know what they're in for. Pyro, motorcycles. It's going to be a shock. Hopefully the Eagles win, which will make the concert so much better. So if you're in and around Nashville, you can see Brantley for free this Sunday. Here's Good Damn.

You're nominated for a whole bunch of CMA awards. 9, to be specific. I'm talking about Ella Langley. What do? She fell off her couch. She cried. She screamed. And she spilled coffee. All warranted reactions. It's Ella. Loving life again.

0: I didn't think this would be a side effect. I'm glad my hearing's protected, but there's something I didn't want to hear over the weekend. My name's Justin. This is the Overnight Ride. I saw Brooks and Dunn this past weekend. They still got it. The show was phenomenal. In my position here in Nashville, we go to a lot of shows. I've started wearing earplugs to protect my hearing, because once you lose your hearing, you can't get it back. It's just, that's what happens. So I bought these rip-off earplugs on Amazon that work pretty well. Your ears adjust, the music comes through. It doesn't muffle it at all. It just takes some decibels away. These earplugs also help you hear people around you in case someone's like, excuse me, I gotta go to the bathroom, do you want a beer, etc. The consequence that I found out is that you can hear people farting at shows a lot easier. And I didn't realize how bad it was at shows. The music's loud, so people feel a lot more comfortable letting them go. When you put the earplugs in, you can hear them significantly more. I'm sorry I had to tell you that. It's been on my mind since Saturday night. So if you are protecting your hearing, a unwanted side effect of that is you will hear some things you don't want to.
1: 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You're on the Overnight Ride. Participate in the show anytime at 615-737-1033.
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10: A few decades ago, life expectancy in the United States was about average for a wealthy country. Since then, we've slipped toward the bottom, while South Korea has skyrocketed toward the top, gaining almost 8 years of life expectancy since the year 2000. So what are they doing that we are not? Kids grow up eating vegetables, real fresh food, even at school lunch. People stay physically and socially active into old age. One 79-year-old put it like this: "I'm with friends, laughing all day. There is no room for sickness," she said. Koreans also lean hard on preventive care instead of waiting until they're sick. Look, we can't overhaul our healthcare system overnight, but we can borrow some of these habits. One more vegetable, a little bit more movement, and a few more friends. I'm Dr. Sanjay Gupta, helping you live a better life.
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New now from Rodney Atkins, the years are short on the Overnight Ride.

Cody Johnson, still a team roper, brings his ropes with him out on the road to practice in between shows. Terry Clark is out on the road with him right now. She's learning how to rope in the parking lot so she can do it with Cody. It's the fall on the overnight ride.

0: My name's Justin. This is the Overnight Ride. So Charles Wesley Godwin was asked, what is better that way to him?
1: Nothing better than when I finish all the weed whacking and all the mowing. The garden's looking great. And I got like an ice cold, like sparkling water on the back porch, smelling the fresh cut grass. 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
0: Charles Luke Combs, better that way on the Overnight Ride.

0: second and third shifters, we are here for you. 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

Shaboozy's tour kicked off this past weekend. He encouraged people to dress as outlaws for the tour, and I was wondering why. You show up as an outlaw, he's bringing you on stage to dance with him. Shaboozy, Cowgirl, on the Overnight Ride.

0: Talking about more social media comment of the night comes from Ellie. She simply wrote, bark, bark, on his latest Instagram post. It's Tucker, 3-2-1 on the overnight ride.
1: Standing on the stick, I feel like freedom. Malibu, one suitcase, short of leaving. You were the driver, I was the reason. There was mascara on your shirt.

My name's Justin. This is The Overnight Ride. Today is National Hoagie Day, a sandwich that is near and dear to my heart. The Philadelphia Eagles are going to be here in Nashville at the end of this week. Friends and family are coming. We do call our accents hoagie mouth. We've learned something today. It's John Morgan and Kid Myself on The Overnight Ride.

Why are we mad at Waffle House? Waffle House has done nothing wrong. My name's Justin. This is the Overnight Ride. This one's very viral right now. Three men got arrested for disorderly conduct. Why? They had a couple beers, got down in their underwear, and then threw beef sticks at a waffle.

0: house window. Officers got there, found them nearby at a laundromat, maybe washing their clothes. They were booked in jail, and then they were released. Why did they choose beef sticks? That's the biggest thing. No one knows. But, like, those long beef sticks, like the long Slim Jims you see at the gas station, they got to get hurt. They got to hurt if you get whipped by them. No one was whipped with a beef stick. No windows were broken with the beef stick, but we still do not know why the beef stick was the chosen projectile.
1: Be right back.
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8: Few decades ago, life expectancy in the United States was about average for a wealthy country. Since then, we've slipped toward the bottom, while South Korea has skyrocketed toward the top, gaining almost 8 years of life expectancy since the year 2000. So what are they doing that we are not? Kids grow up eating vegetables, real fresh food, even at school lunch. People stay physically and socially active into old age. One 79-year-old put it like this: "I'm with friends, laughing all day. There is no room for sickness," she said. Koreans also lean hard on preventive care instead of waiting until they're sick. Look, we can't overhaul our healthcare system overnight, but we can borrow some of these habits. One more vegetable, a little bit more movement, and a few more friends. I'm Dr. Sanjay Gupta, helping you live a better life.
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the best concepts yet, the best songs yet, and the best writers yet. That's what Hardy says about his new music. We just don't know when it's coming. But he said it's coming.

Not only are these two on a song together, it looks like Chase Matthew has taken Lauren Elena under his wing, teaching her about adding more horsepower to a truck. The video's on Instagram. It's hilarious. Lauren Elena, Chase Matthew, All My Exes on the Overnight Ride.

Devin Adcock is getting ready to release an album October 2nd, so he's doing what you usually do. You sign a bunch of vinyls, but he's putting Easter eggs in these vinyls, some special ones. One of them he spit on. That's a collector's item, I guess. Here's Wannabe.

Russell Dickerson, his wife Kaylee, got another baby on the way very soon. They're redoing their house. She is also writing a book. Excited to see the stories in there. It's R&D and Worth Your While on the Overnight Ride.

0: The Overnight Ride, live from Nashville and heard across America. 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

last time I cried on a plane, it's because I accidentally watched a sad movie. Carter Faith cried the other day when she found out she was nominated for New Artist of the Year at the CMA Awards. Well-earned tears. It's Carter Faith and Wyatt Flores. Nothing better to do.

Week one of the NFL almost wrapped up. We got one more game tonight. It will be the Broncos versus the Chiefs. They just released the list of the most foul-mouthed fans in the NFL. Number one, New York Jets. Number two, Philadelphia Eagles. I'll wear that with pride.

0: Mine are 2 for $10. Who has $1,200 of these? I'm Justin. It's the overnight ride. It's happened in Georgia a couple days ago. Surveillance video. Home intruder. Jumped in a pool, jumped in the hot tub between 2:15 a.m. and 5:30 in the morning. While he was chilling in the hot tub, he was playing with a rubber duck. 10 minutes playing with a rubber duck, which means the police and investigators sat there and had to watch all 10 minutes of this guy play with a rubber duck to charge him. He then took the beach towels. This is where it gets weird. The beach towels were worth $1,200. How many beach towels is that? Or how expensive are these beach towels? Are these magical? Do these get rid of the sand? They dry you immediately? 2 for $9.95 at Walmart. Those are my beach towels. If someone stole them, I'd probably thank them.
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9: We've talked before about how too much sitting quietly chips away at our health. Well, here's a fix so simple, it almost sounds too good to be true. In her new book, Body Electric, journalist Manoush Zomorodi teamed up with a Columbia University researcher to test a small idea. What if you moved for just 5 minutes every half hour? Pacing, for example, during a phone call. Walking the dog, loading the dishwasher, marching in place. More than 23,000 people signed up to try it, and the results were up to a 28% drop in fatigue, steadier moods, and sharper focus. People's productivity didn't suffer one bit. Here's the catch. You can't undo a whole day of sitting with a single trip to the gym. As Zomorodi put it, sitting all day kinks your body like a garden hose, but you can unkink it with bursts of movement throughout your day. I'm Dr. Sanjay Gupta, helping you live a better life.
10: From Titusville to Sebastian, we are Brevard's Country.

Nothing new, but allegedly, supposedly, apparently, Florida Georgia Line will reunite for Stagecoach this April out in California for the first time in forever. I mean, they reunited at the CMA Fest, but this will be a full-on performance. But it looks like a stadium show. Stadium tour, sorry, is on the way from FGL. Here's one half. It's Tyler Hubbard Land on the Overnight Ride.

0: News a couple days ago as the CMA Award nominations were announced. Cody Johnson up for Entertainer of the Year, the award he walked away with at the ACMs, but at his high school in East Texas. There's a big old Cody Johnson display in their little Hall of Fame. That's pretty cool. It's horseback on the overnight ride.
1: He's a ranch hand in a pinch, man. Hotter than the red on the cattle brand. Cause she's a gold digger with a quick trigger. A cast iron skillet swinging lid flipper.

0: Now we have some official news on the airport here in Nashville being renamed. My name's Justin. This is the Overnight Ride. Over the past couple days, Nashville officially taking the next step towards incorporating Dolly Parton's name into the Nashville International Airport. Now, here's the thing. It's known as BNA. They will not be able to change that, but the petition to change the name has 175,000 signatures on it. This thing all started back in August, and then, of course, the untimely passing of Dolly Parton has sparked more interest in it. The Metropolitan Nashville Airport Authority voted 6-0 to begin renaming process. Airport leaders will spend the next couple months working the necessary parties to determine how Parton's name will be incorporated and what changes will need to be made. Being delayed in an airport, going into an airport, is a miserable thing. But if you see Dolly everywhere, I feel like you're going to be a lot happier. So this looks like it's going to happen.
1: Overnight ride. Third shifters, those that drive the big rigs, and all of you that just can't sleep. The Overnight Ride will be right back.
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This is the Overnight Ride. You know where to find me. Justin Off Air on Instagram. Call or text 615-737-1033. It's Blake Shelton. And let him in anyway.

So why is it called Made You Look? Well, Hudson Westbrook wanted to incorporate some new sounds, keep people guessing, and make them look. The new album out November 6th. Hudson Westbrook, Painted You Pretty on the Overnight Ride.

Ella Langley having a debate with her friend. If a mountain doesn't have a peak, does that just make it a large hill? I have no definitive answer. I think Ella might be right. She says if there's no peak, just a big old hill. It's Loving Life again on the Overnight Ride.

0: Now, I am not a bug guy. My name's Justin. It's the Overnight Ride. Moths, they freak me out. They're like wide and furry, and their wings have fake eyes on them. They just, like, I'm getting the tickle in the back of my throat. They are gross. But, you know, every once in a while you find yourself hanging out with somebody who really isn't a bug person, and you have to go help them take care of a bug. I believe this is the most redneck thing I have seen in a while. If you have chickens, you could do this. Very viral on TikTok right now. A woman, she had a spider in her tub, a very large spider. Looking at the video now, it's like 3 or 4 inches long. She grabbed her chicken out of the garden, out of the little chicken coop, put the chicken in the bathtub. The chicken took care of the spider for her. So you're doing two things here. You're getting rid of your fear and giving something nutritious to your chickens.
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Country really is everywhere. My name's Justin. This is The Overnight Ride. Lainey Wilson is proof. She's going on tour with Harry Styles, formerly of One Direction, who's doing 30 shows in a row at Madison Square Garden, which is crazy. I don't know how he's doing it. Probably a lot of Red Bull. Here's Lainey in Phone Keys Wallet.

Nate Smith still on his weight loss journey, getting healthier by the day, of course, with help from his brother, who always posts some healthy recipes, including guilt-free mac and cheese. The other day, Nate made lasagna soup. Isn't all lasagna soup dependent upon how watery the sauce is?

0: I have not yeed my last haul, is what Taylor Swift is telling us. My name's Justin. It's The Overnight Ride. Her song, I Knew It, I Knew You, nominated for Single of the Year at the CMA Awards. Looks like she's going to show up at the award show. And now the internet's ablaze. Will she be announcing new music? Will she re-record old music? We'll have to wait and see. But she has not yeed her last haul, which is totally going to become a shirt.
1: 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The Overnight Ride will be right back.
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That's what we're getting from Jordan Davis right now, ahead of album number 4. Just putting up some little demos on Instagram. 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Here's What My World Spins Around.

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1: Get to know Samuel Henderson. He will be a superstar. He's 12 years old. Known as Sam the Bird Caller, gained more than 628,000 Instagram followers for his ability to replicate over 100 different bird calls. He learned the calls by listening to birds outdoors. He's 12, by the way, watching YouTube videos as well. His interest started back at age 4. Quote, when I was at the zoo, I was 4 years old. I was mimicking the great-tailed gackle and talking back, he told ABC News. A July 4th video showed him mimicking a stuffed owl and American herring gull.
2: All
1: birds I've never heard of before. Herring, like the fish. Yeah, that's why they call it that, because it eats the fish. His talent impressed classmates after a school talent show performance. Imagine doing that at a talent show. That's the mic dropper.
2: Oh, that's so cool.
1: His favorite bird is a resplendent Quetzal.
2: What does it look like?
1: Don't know.
2: Oh,
1: although the species remains difficult. It's hard to say. There's also been a lot of birds that have been very challenging to mimic, he said, some of which I can't mimic at all because they're too complex and high-pitched. I guess as he gets older, that's going to be more difficult.
2: We don't have any audio?
1: No.
2: Oh.
1: I didn't, but I thought, Dallas, you could...
3: Now, the only one that I could do is... which is a Bob White. You know, Bob White?
2: I could do a really good woodpecker.
1: That poor microphone never asked for that.
3: Yeah.
1: That is the worst thing you can do to a microphone.
2: Sorry, microphone.
1: And you did it again.
2: No, I pat it this time.
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4: Sponsored by the County Line Saloon.
1: Get back. This guy is a server at a restaurant, and he's warning anybody who's ever gone to those restaurants where they bring you the credit card thing at the table.
3: Yeah.
1: He's got a warning for us now.

0: So this server had the warning, I misled you. And I'm sorry. And I would say I'll never do it again, but I can't help myself. I will.
1: Right, guys.
0: He has a warning for other servers. Hey, you know what? This is probably why you're not getting tipped what you think you deserve, because if the restaurant has one of those amazing devices that they bring to the table at the end of the meal where you can pay your tab right there.
2: Yeah. I love it because you don't have to wait.
0: They leave it right there on the table. If you want to hang out and talk, that's great. If you already paid the bill and you decide, you know what, we would like some more drinks, you can order them right from that device. It's amazing. Yeah. But the one mistake you can make is hovering.
3: One of the worst things you can do as a server who uses a handheld is to drop it off and say, it's just going to ask you a quick question. It is so awkward and it's so easily avoidable. They knew they were going to tip before they walked in the restaurant. You don't have to tell them. The awkward part comes when they feel like you're watching them and standing over them as they're filling it out. There's two simple things I do to make it seem like not a big deal. The first one is making small talk with everyone at the table except for the person signing the check. The second thing I do is wait for about half a second when they hold the toast out and hand it back to you. It makes it seem like you're more engaged in the conversation than them signing the check.
0: I like that.
2: I don't think that I've ever had a hover.
4: They
2: bring it to the table and they just leave it. And as a matter of fact, the last time that we ate at the Olive Garden, he brought it, left it at the table. And even before the meal was over, we never even saw him
0: again.
2: Which
0: is good.
2: It was wonderful.
0: Lauren, I know you're talking about those devices where they're holding that thing in their hand and they're standing there. It's so awkward.
2: That one.
0: It is so awkward.
4: And they go, I was just going to ask you a few questions. And then they're staring at you. Sometimes they'll look away, but then they're side-eyeing you a little bit. Mm-hmm. And you're like, they're holding it in their hands and you're like, just trying to get it done with like as fast as possible. Next thing you know, you've left a 30% tip.
2: I don't think that
0: I've ever
2: had that
0: one. If you just joined
2: us,
0: you have no idea what she's talking about.
2: The only one that I've had is when they put on the table and leave it, and then they walk away.
0: Dallas never talks about it, but on the weekends, you're a server, and you actually hold that, and then when they're done typing in the tip, you'll look back at it. And
2: Really? Is that all you got?
0: My favorite are you see the TikTok videos of people who return to the table, the servers return to the table, and they have the phone out in hand, and they go, listen, I saw this tip, and here's the $2. You need it more than I do.
4: Yeah, like if that's all you're leaving me, with whatever the bill
0: when
4: was.
0: When there's a pizza place and there's like 18 people from a kid's soccer team, and really $2, guys.
4: Yeah.
2: Do people really do that?
4: Sometimes I do think they're fake, those videos, just like for reaction. But yeah, there are people out there who won't even leave a tip sometimes. They don't think it's worthy of it.
0: Or, you know, you've got a party with 8 or 9 people, you're a server, 8 or 9 people at the table, and then you don't get a tip. You get maybe.
2: Well, most of the time, if it's over 6, they automatically add it.
4: As they should.
2: Yes.
4: It's a lot of work.
0: And that's why, because nothing's worse than you have been getting refills. You're one person. You've got 3 other tables or 4 other tables. And then, you know, you're, okay, and it takes up a lot of your time where you have other people who could have taken other tables, but you're focused on this one table, and then they don't give you any tip at all. Or, insult to injury, one of those little cards that says, bless you. And you're like, thank you, but that's not going to.
4: Yeah, this isn't going to help me pay my
0: bills. I can't pay my cell phone bill.
2: People leave those.
0: Yes.
4: That and those little plastic Jesuses.
0: The what? I didn't. They leave little figurines of Jesus?
4: I've seen people do that as the tip.
2: Really?
4: Yeah.
0: Well, I might want that.
2: Well,
4: it's cute and I like it, but
2: Jesus
4: that's not
2: would
4: help me pay
2: you
4: the bill.
2: Tip. Yeah. Jesus says leave the money.
0: Is that what Jesus
4: leave
0: said?
4: Leave me the tip with the Jesus. I'd gladly take that, but not just
2: put the tip in Jesus' hand and let him give it to those people.
4: Yeah.
0: That would be a miracle. That would be a miracle at Olive Garden if that happened.
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3: Well, that's cool. Good morning and welcome. Today is the 14th of the month. It's a Monday.
4: It's a Monday.
3: Oh, great. This is how we're starting the day. It's on a Monday. Hello and welcome to Monday. It's Kincaid and it's Dallas. And it's Lauren, the producer, who I just slid a biscuit to during the show open.
5: I appreciate that. Thank you.
4: I mean, is there anything better than a Monday morning biscuit slide?
5: No. That's how I want to start my morning every day.
3: What a great event that would be. A Monday morning biscuit slide. Make that a thing. No, the McDonald's near me all of a sudden decided they were going to open up earlier, which is awesome and life-changing for me. So I wanted to make sure that I went and took care of breakfast this morning. So
5: well, thank you.
3: So there's breakfast for you. Fantastic. Very welcome.
4: I had mine. It was still warm when I got here, and I had it with some honey.
3: Well, you know what I do? I don't leave it in the bag because I have the AC on in my car. I pretend like I'm a hen.
4: Oh.
3: And I...
4: that hot butt going on.
3: I do. So. I incubate your biscuits.
5: Oh, I don't know if I want it anymore.
3: Oh, they're fine. They're flavored.
4: Well, there's paper between him and the skin.
3: No.
4: Ugh. And not, underwear.
5: Still too close for comfort.
3: None of that. No, they stay in the bag. And I actually, out of respect to you, turn down my AC so I can cool off your biscuit.
5: Thank you.
3: I want to cool off your biscuit.
4: Oh, that's so nice.
3: You're very welcome.
4: You get hot for the biscuit.
3: That's what I try to do. Keep it hot for the biscuit. Great country song, Hot for the Biscuit.
4: Hot for the biscuit.
3: So, did you hear, Lauren, did Dallas text you? Because I didn't get a text. I didn't get a heads up. I found out this morning that there's now a new addition to the Dallas house.
4: Well, he's not there yet.
3: Soon, though.
4: But he's coming.
3: Can we talk about it?
4: Getting a pony.
5: A new pony?
4: Yeah.
5: Ah, I want to know why. Like, how'd this happen? Was this in the works? Or did it just randomly get sprung on you?
4: A friend of mine has a neighbor, and they had a horse, and the horse passed away.
5: Mm-hmm.
4: And the horse and the pony were best buds.
5: Yeah.
4: And now the pony is very depressed.
5: Aww.
4: And
3: feels wrong to play this music. Yeah, the song is called Pony.
5: Yeah.
4: So he's going to come to the farm to live with all my critters. So I'm very excited.
5: Good.
4: Yeah. Hopefully I might get him sometime this week.
3: This pony has no idea how good he's about to have it.
5: Yeah.
3: Like, this is like getting the upgrade.
4: So excited.
3: Like you had, you bought a ticket for $17 on a one-way flight and you get upgraded to first class with a lie flat seat. That's now his life.
5: Yeah.
4: His name is Montana.
5: Oh, Montana the pony. Yeah. I like it.
3: Montana, your life is about to be upgraded. Prepare yourself. Prepare yourself.
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3: Dallas, it's been a weekend. 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
4: Y'all, I had no idea that Lady Gaga was getting ready to have a baby.
5: Neither did I. Y'all? I was shocked.
3: I didn't know either. I'd like to hear the details because I don't know how.
4: Well, what. I don't have a lot of details, but I'll tell you what I've got. I'll share that with you. And we're going to talk about Ella Langley choosing Texas. Will it make it to 22? I don't know. It's all coming up during the dish.

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4: Dallas is dead.
5: I love a story about Toby Keith because, you know, he was my favorite. Oh, I miss him so much every day. But Dave Portnoy shared a funny story about Toby and how much he disliked the former Oklahoma football coach, Lincoln Riley.
6: I met Toby Keith in the lobby of a hotel. And Toby Keith, for 2 hours straight, he's like, I hate Lincoln Riley. And I told him, I go, Toby, I promise you we will beat USC on your behalf. I've never seen anybody hate a human more than Toby Keith hated Lincoln Riley.
7: Wow.
5: Well, of course, everybody's talking about it now because he's the coach of the USC Trojans now, which they're off to a great start. So I know, so funny. I guess that's what maybe it brought it up. And I don't know how Dave came about having that conversation with him, but I just thought,
7: yeah, how
5: cute.
7: Far into a conversation does that come up?
5: Oh,
7: by the way, good to meet you. Hey,
5: I know. Well, it looks like a few days ago, the Metropolitan Nashville Airport Authority voted unanimously to rename Nashville International Airport in honor of Dolly. There used to be a policy in place which required a 2-year waiting period before a building could be named after someone who had passed away, but this vote bypassed that step. I mean, it is Dolly, so come on. Airport officials say that it's just the first step, and now they plan on figuring out how Dolly's legacy will be included. A final name has not yet been announced, although Dolly Parton International has been floated around.
7: It does.
5: They're still debating whether the airport will keep its BNA airport code. So I don't know what's going to happen there, but I think it's probably going to happen. They're just going to have to go through some more red tape.
7: Make some new signs.
5: Yes.
8: Yeah. I like Dolly Parton Airport at BNA or whatever.
5: Yeah.
8: So that's a nice sound to it.
5: I think so too.
7: I don't like longer names. Just Dolly Parton International.
8: So what would the call letters be then?
7: DPI.
8: Okay. We're going to DPI.
5: Yep. All right. Okay, there's a Nashville Hockey League that is packed with country stars and hockey veterans. Some of the guys playing in the Beer League, love that. Dierks Bentley, Howie Jennings, Trevor Rosen, and former NHL star Mike Fisher.
9: Oh.
5: Who happens to be Carrie Underwood's husband.
9: Oh.
5: Instead of competing for the Stanley Cup, they're playing for the Stanley Keg.
8: Oh, I love that.
5: Heck yeah. Which has serious bragging rights. Howie even wrote a new song about it called Beer League that's going to be coming out this Friday.
7: Can people go and see them? Can you just go and spectate? That'd be fun.
5: That's a great question. I don't know, but I think they would sell some tickets.
8: Yeah. Oh, yeah.
5: Ella Langley's song, She's in Texas. It keeps rewriting the record books. 21st week at number one. Now, that breaks the tie with Lil Nas X and Billy Ray Cyrus for Old Town Road. So the only song still ahead is Mariah Carey's All I Want for Christmas Is You.
7: Can she take down Mariah's Christmas?
5: I don't know. You know, the early reports that we saw, it said 22 weeks. Now, this story today says 26 weeks.
7: Why are we pushing the goalpost?
5: I don't know.
7: What happened? Who got that wrong?
5: I'm not sure. And Lady Gaga is giving her nickname, Mother Monster, a whole new meaning because she is officially a mom.
7: I was shocked. Congratulations. Didn't know.
5: She and her fiance welcomed their first child. Don't know anything. Nope. The baby's name, gender, date of birth. No, none of that info has been revealed. The new family of three was seen in Northern California with Gaga carrying the baby in a wrap on her chest.
7: The stork, Dallas, the stork.
5: I guess. So I have no idea. I have no other details. And I guess when she wants us to know,
8: yeah,
5: we'll know.
8: That baby's going to break the record for saying its mom's name the fastest. Gaga.
5: Uh-huh.
8: So fast.
5: No kidding. No kidding. I'm Dallas, and that's the dish.
7: Thank you, Dallas.
0: Kincaid and Dallas on 102.7 The Hit Kicker. 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
2: Up next, Dallas and I did something together on
1: that
2: Friday
1: we've
2: night.
1: We've never done before.
2: That we have never done before, and I have never done before by myself, and I did it with you, Dallas. That's next.
3: I got my toes in the water, in the sand. Not a worry in a world of cold beer in my hand. Life is good today.

0: So something happened that has never happened before. I've never stayed for an entire concert.
1: Ever. Like in your entire radio career, or in your entire life.
0: Station shows, yeah, but I'm running around. So I'm backstage. Right. I'm doing stuff. So, yeah, obviously got to be there. But
1: well,
0: I've never.
1: Well, that's because you had to stay.
0: Exactly.
1: Yeah.
0: Yes. So, but I've never gone as a concert goer and seen the entire show from start to finish, from the opener all the way through the end of Brooks and Dunn. And I love, they're so funny. We talked about this when artists do an encore. Oh, are the two songs you expected to hear that night? I don't know if we're going to come back out.
1: And they, yes.
0: Of course, y'all are coming back out.
1: You know, listen, I'm not leaving till the lights are on.
0: Exactly. You know? Yeah, you shouldn't. And I saw people leave. I'm like, oh, they didn't fall for it, did they?
1: No.
0: Yeah, they had to have known.
1: Yeah, well, a lot of people try to get out and beat the traffic.
0: Yeah, I get it. But still, but no, you and I stayed for the entire thing. And my favorite part was when Dallas and I were sitting there, the opener, she was performing. It was Kaylee Hammack. And all of a sudden, people in front of us, just all four of them, they all stand up. And I took my phone out and I started recording. And Dallas is sitting there. And then I panned it to me, panned it to them. I'm like, see, this is what I'm talking about.
1: This is why I stay at home.
0: No. That's not why I stay at home. No. It's like, guys, come on. And they love standing up during the entire show. It was really interesting to see I'd say about two songs that Brooks and Dunn, mostly everybody on their feet.
1: I don't think I sat down the entire time Brooks and Dunn was on the stage.
0: About an hour, I had to take a quick break during one song. I sat down for 3 minutes, then I got back up.
1: Yeah, then you left. And you were going to the restroom, and I said, he's gone. He's not coming back.
0: Yeah, y'all bet against me.
1: Yeah. I would have bet my paycheck that you would not have come back. But so, you did.
0: Let's go through. So the first people to leave, that was you, Lauren, and your husband, Clay.
2: Yes, we knew we weren't staying the whole night anyway. We weren't feeling the best. We were tired. We had a long commute back home. So we kind of we've seen Brooks and Dunn a bunch of times before.
0: Oh, there
2: so
0: they go.
2: We knew we were going to leave early anyway. We went to the bathroom. He went to go get another drink. We stood in the back and watched a few songs.
0: Got it.
2: Like I watched my Red Dirt Road happen and all that stuff from the back. But I knew I was like, if I try to fight my way back into the crowd just to leave in a couple songs anyway, it's just not worth it. So we left a little early.
0: And then?
1: And then Marcus left with his daughter. And
0: wow.
1: Marcus has the hottest fiance.
2: Yeah.
1: She is she is like you look at her and she is.
2: She's hot.
1: She is drop dead gorgeous.
0: We'll have to get people next time we all hang out to come over. Oh, I think it's great that you're on a daddy-daughter date night.
1: No. Well, I give him a lot of grief because he's a little bit older than her. But
0: and then
1: Lucas, who am I to talk about that?
0: Lucas and his date, who we met for the first time, and she was very nice.
1: Oh, my gosh. Dana with a Y?
0: And they went and they took off.
1: I never even saw. They never said goodbye
0: They Irish goodbyed out of that place.
1: They were just out of there.
0: Let's see. And then Mike Moore, he just had no more.
1: No, Mike didn't leave.
0: I thought he left. I didn't see him towards the end.
1: No, they went to the restroom and then he came back.
0: Oh, okay.
1: Oh, yeah.
0: Well,
1: he didn't leave.
0: I take it back. Then he was there. Okay.
1: Yeah.
0: All right, then he stayed to the end.
1: Yeah, because he scooted down and was next to Scott and I.
0: Oh, okay.
1: Because he and I were singing to the top of our lungs.
0: Yes, I know. I know. I heard. Dallas,
1: I was that person that Kincaid wanted to sit down. Singing.
0: Yeah, I couldn't hear. You were louder than Brooks and Dunn.
2: And I have a funny video of that I'm about to post. I was waiting for us to talk about it to post it. It's so funny of you dancing and singing along, and Kincaid just sitting there like, "What's going on?"
0: No, just like okay.
1: There was one, and I said, "Get up!" And you finally got up, and you were singing and dancing with me.
0: I was on my rest break. It's okay. No, it's fine.
1: I thought you were gonna say you were on your respirator.
2: Yeah.
0: How dare you? I'm trying to enjoy the show. I don't want to get up. So we had fun. It was a good time. First concert I ever stayed for.
1: And if you're like me and you were a huge Brooks and Dunn fan back in the 90s, back in their heyday, it was so nostalgic. Oh, my gosh. So many memories come rushing back when I was hearing those
0: songs. It felt like a country music rite of passage for me.
1: It was great.
0: I had to see him, and I'm so glad I did.
1: It was so good.
0: It was a wonderful show, and it was fun just hanging out with my friends and getting to see you. So that was good, too.
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0: appreciate you waking up with us. It's Kincaid in Dallas, and I had to do something yesterday that was important that I got it done, but I just felt like I was continuing the problem, Dallas.
1: What'd
0: you get, Dylan? I got the invitation out for Xander's birthday party. Lauren, you don't want to go, do you?
2: What is it?
0: No, you don't want to go.
2: I need more details. It's of course, I love this.
1: It's 10 o'clock on a Saturday morning.
0: Yeah, it's 10 o'clock. Yeah, you don't want to go, do you?
1: She's not going.
0: Yeah,
2: I might not be there. I might not even be in town. I don't know.
0: You're not here. It's fine. I thought I'd ask you casually. I know how I feel as a parent when you get those invites. You're having a great weekend. You're chilling. Your calendar's already been set for the month. You know what to expect. And then 3 weeks before, bring, hey, kid's birthday party. And you're like,
1: Well, it's at a jumping place. I'm there.
0: Oh, I know. Dallas is Miles is excited because he's got my youngest. He's got a jumping buddy in Dallas.
1: Exactly.
0: He's excited for that. So.
2: Well, I need more details.
0: You're not going. So you're not going. So anyway, so he's got a 3-hour jumping party that at the trampoline place. He's super excited. He was bugging me like, you're never going to, because his birthday was last month and we're getting the party a little bit late. He's like, finally, like it was like a bad movie. He goes, I'm just not having a birthday party, am I? I'm like, you are. I got to get the invite out. Well, I called the place and they took like literally 5 days to call me back. You can't go on their website. Please call our office.
1: They
0: weren't jumping to it. No. So we finally got it done. Got the invite out yesterday. And already, let's see, out of the 8 people I invited so far, 5 of them have said yes. So that's pretty good so far.
2: So I like the odds.
0: That's good. So I feel good getting that done.
1: I feel good. Yeah, yes. Me too.
0: I appreciate you finding us. My name is Kincaid.
1: Hey, my name is Dallas.
0: You discovered a brand new real way to start your day. We're about to play the game. Are you smarter than Kincaid? I am probably on 3.5 hours sleep right now, so you got the advantage. Want to be a player? Go ahead. We want you to play. First one through, we'll play right next.

0: smarter than Kincaid?
1: I'm thinking he might be purely by the energy this man has when we picked up the phone. Welcome, Rich. What's happening, Rich?
2: Hey, good morning.
1: Rich, what do you do to make all your money, sir?
2: I run a private HVAC company.
1: Private HVAC company. So you have specific clients that you get long-term deals with, and you just don't take new ones, which makes you private. Is that, am I right? Is that correct?
2: I take new ones, but I do not advertise.
1: Got it.
3: Nice.
2: Word of mouth.
1: Wow. Good for you.
3: All right. Okay.
1: Interesting. I've heard of doctors doing this, but never HVAC guys. That's cool. He's got his favorite people. All right, man, what's going to happen is you are going to have 6 seconds to answer 5 questions. I'm going to leave the room. This is Rich. He keeps
3: you
1: cool.
3: Well, you get 6 seconds for each question.
1: What'd I say?
3: 6 seconds for 5 questions.
1: Oh, yeah. Go. Oh, yeah, I'm sorry. Go fix a thermostat, Rich. Sorry, buddy. All right, good luck.
4: Get
1: I told you,
4: here.
1: You're going to win.
4: Yeah.
1: Not a good day.
3: Get out of here.
1: Yeah.
3: We're all still a little tired from Friday.
1: Yeah,
3: all right, Rich, here we go. Question number one. What sport was featured on the first curved U.S. coin in 2014?
2: Let's go with football.
3: Okay. Question number two. Who is Barbie's little sister?
2: Susie.
3: Question number three. What's the name of the pig in the book Charlotte's Web?
2: Wilbur.
3: All right. Question number four. How many states are in Australia?
2: 12.
3: Okay. And question number five. Today is National Coloring Day. When Crayola crayons were first introduced, which was 1903, how many colors were in the pack?
2: 12.
3: Okay.
4: All right, get in here.
3: Kincaid back in here.
5: Well, hello.
3: Question number one, Kincaid. Right. What sport was featured on the first curved U.S. coin in 2014?
1: Baseball?
3: Yes.
1: What? I guess.
3: Rich did too, but he said football.
1: Oh.
3: Yes, baseball. Question number two. Who is Barbie's little sister?
1: Skipper.
3: Lord, look at there.
2: Oh, no.
1: Don't judge me because I know that. My sister had Barbie. She had the dream house. She was living the dream.
3: What did you say? Rich, I forgot. Susie.
1: Susie, yeah.
4: Let's go, Susie.
3: Question number three. What's the name of the pig in the book Charlotte's Web?
1: Not Oink, not Babe.
3: No.
1: Not Buster. What?
3: Wilbur.
1: Wilbur's right.
3: Rich did know that one. How many states are in Australia?
1: 6.
3: Lord,
4: how do you know that?
3: How do you know that? I tell you, you never cease to amaze me.
4: He loves the Outback.
3: Wow.
1: I do. You know what? You want to know why I know?
3: Yes.
1: Because we used to go to the same Outback all the time, and they had the country up on the map up
3: right.
1: on the wall. And I would look at it going,
3: oh,
1: wow, that's crazy. 6 states.
2: Yeah.
1: That seems good.
3: That's crazy. And question number five. Today is National Coloring Day. I love to color. One of my favorite things. When Crayola crayons were first introduced, which was 1903, how many colors were in the box?
1: 8.
3: Yes!
4: Was that a guess or did you know that?
1: I just remember there being the little pack that was the starter pack.
3: Yes!
1: And I wanted the 64 box with a sharpener when I was a kid.
3: Well, okay. Since you've already won, obviously, for extra bonus points and lunch from your...
1: Don't push your luck.
3: Your choice.
1: Okay.
3: Can you name the 8 colors?
1: No.
3: Okay.
1: No.
3: Okay.
1: What were they, though?
3: Black, brown, blue, red, purple, orange, yellow, and green.
1: All right. Solid palette.
3: Yeah. Well, Rich, you are a lot of fun, but you are not smarter than this one today.
1: Rich, but listen, you are, forget the Barbie dream house. Rich, you're living the dream with your private HVAC company. We appreciate you very much. Have a wonderful day and stay safe at work, buddy, okay?
3: Thanks.
2: You too.
3: Bye-bye.
1: We love Rich. There goes Rich. Wow.
3: Hey, you got 4 right.
4: Yeah, that was impressive.
3: Wow.
1: Okay, sleep deprivation works in my favor with your silly game.
3: Apparently it does.
1: No sleep tonight either.
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1: Do you remember the story we talked about on and off of that poor guy who had lost his crypto drives and it was in the landfill?
25: Yes,
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25: yes,
1: he could find it.
25: Find it.
1: You know, he just gave up.
25: Did he?
1: 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I'm not going to find it. And yet there's somebody else at a different landfill and he was looking for something else.
25: He found it?
1: And he found it.
25: No way.
1: You'll hear from...
25: After all this time. What?
1: It's not the crypto.
25: Oh.
1: He was at a different landfill. He was looking for something else and found it in a couch just before the couch got destroyed.

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1: Check this out. A family's cat accidentally got thrown away inside an old couch, got rescued from a landfill, and returned to the owners. The cat's name is Mike. The owner had an idea that they couldn't find the cat. What if Mike was in the couch? Landfill workers spotted the cat, were able to rescue him.
2: For a couple of days, I walked around the neighborhood holding a bag of treats going, Mike, Mike, Mike, Mike, Mike, Mike. And having a sinking feeling that the cat was in the couch. When stuff is dumped here, that's going to be crushed and going to go to the landfill. So, you know, it was so close to being a tragedy.
3: Sure enough, there was a cat on the edge of the pit. Below the pit is about 15 feet to the asphalt. And above that is about 4 feet. It took us about 10 minutes to get the cat down.
2: Just an amazingly happy ending, and I'm so thankful to everyone who played a part in it.
1: Mike, the cat is okay.
4: That is such great news.
5: Yeah.
4: I always worry when somebody's at my house working and they've got a trailer or something that one of my cats is going to get in it and take a ride somewhere. Mm. I always worry about that. I do a cat count when people leave.
1: You have to, like, I remember too, like Thanksgiving, we literally turned all the lights on in the car before we left your property.
4: Yeah.
1: And like made sure like kids look under your feet, any animals, because I'm afraid to not those animals. They'd be making a giant mistake. Like, all right, we're free. They get to my house. There's nothing to eat here.
5: There's no yard. There's nothing. Where's
1: There's nothing here.
4: Yeah. They were leaving last Thanksgiving. I said, make sure you pop the hatch and make sure there's not a cat back there.
1: Oh, because they get curious.
4: You'd left the window down or something.
1: Yeah, that was dumb.
4: Yeah.
1: Why did I do that?
4: I don't know.
1: You live in the woods.
4: I don't know why you did that.
5: They were trying to get a cat in there.
1: You know, that's what it was.
4: Yeah.
1: I don't need to adopt a cat.
4: I have literally gotten in the car before and the window was down in the car, but the car was in the garage and the cat got locked in the garage that night. And I've literally gotten down the road on the way to work, had to turn around and go back home because the cat was in the car.
1: Yep.
5: Aww.
4: Yep. Yeah.
5: He just wanted to come to work with you. Bring your cat to work day.
1: That has got to be. Did you see the videos on TikTok of he was a truck driver, a tractor trailer driver. He's so fine. He's fine. His son missed his. Did you see the video? His son surprised his dad.
4: The dad
1: passes out while driving for like 3 seconds. The kid goes, the kid appears from the back, the sleeping compartment.
5: Yeah.
1: Goes, Dad. And the dad goes, and the dad literally passes out because he's
5: scared. Oh my God.
1: And he's fine. He's like, what are you doing here? It was crazy.
4: That is crazy.
5: Did you guys see the video that went viral yesterday of the dog that when the kids were getting on the school bus and the dog just ran out of the person's house onto the school bus and wanted to go to school?
1: By the way,
4: I love that.
1: Let me see if I can find that sound from earlier.
2: When stuff is dumped here.
1: Wait, where's that Mike?
5: Mike.
1: Whenever Mike Moore's in the studio.
4: Oh, he'll love that.
5: Mike.
1: I think
5: Mike,
1: the
5: Mike.
1: First two times.
2: Mike.
1: You can have that. Listen, that'll be on the podcast. You can have that for somebody named Mike at work for later.
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18: 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Every morning.
19: Kincaid in Dallas. Up next, but wait, there's more. I would say that this is tasteless, but it actually is tasteless. There's a company that says, hey, if you want to be buried in a pumpkin spice casket, we got you. We literally have you.
4: Is this a casket that just has the smell? Or
19: I'll explain everything.
4: I get so many
19: questions. It's a little misleading. Don't get too excited if PSL is your everything. And you want to go out this way? I'll tell you what I know here in a moment. Dallas.
4: Okay. Do you use the 20-20-20 eye rule?
5: What's that?
19: I don't know what the 20-20-20 eye rule is.
4: Well,
19: if
4: you're a scroller, you're going to want to hear this.
5: Ooh, okay. I'm interested.
4: Because your body may be telling you something.
5: Huh.
4: And you know you're a scroller.
19: I need to know what the 20-20-20 eye rule is. I've never heard of this before.
5: Lauren, police want to know who kissed the rubber duck. They're on a big manhunt for him right now.
19: Marcus, say that because that sounds like the Dallas version of please. Please, we have to have that. All of it's next. Another

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2: Wait, there's more. Kincaid and Dallas.
3: If you like pumpkin spice like an awful lot and you want to go out like you lived enjoying pumpkin spice, there's a company called Titan Casket that created their pumpkin spice themed casket for you or your loved ones so that you'll never be without pumpkin spice. In the online ad, it says, pumpkin spice forever. PSL season doesn't have to end when you do.
4: Oh, my Lord. This thing is orange. Yeah.
3: Oh, you can see it. PumpkinSpiceCasket.com. That's the website. $1,600. I'm sorry, $1,599, but it's close to $1,600.
4: Well, that's a good price for a casket.
3: It kind of is. It's got an orange color sort of on the outside.
4: It looks like a big pumpkin.
3: It does, with a white interior. Now, here's the thing. Nothing other than it looking orange, there's nothing else pumpkin about this. It doesn't smell, and they even say it doesn't taste.
5: Who's trying to taste the casket?
4: Yeah.
3: Say that.
5: Oh, God.
3: Taste the casket.
4: Hello? Why would they make the inside white? It needs to be like a tan color.
3: Dallas, they didn't consult you.
4: Well, pumpkin spice is not white.
3: I don't know. I don't like pumpkin spice.
5: Neither do I.
3: I like
4: pumpkin
3: apple.
4: Spice
3: I like
4: is
3: apple
4: made up
3: in
4: of,
3: the fall.
4: Well, it's made up of cinnamon and nutmeg.
5: Yeah.
4: It's which are all tan brown colors. The inside should not be white.
5: I don't know.
3: Sorry.
5: Looking at this casket, I wouldn't go, oh, that's the pumpkin spice casket. I would just go, that's an orange casket.
3: I will not even drink hot apple cider until I've at least gone outside in the morning and shivered at the cold. I can't do it yet. It's too early. I can't do it. Sorry.
5: It's too hot for that.
3: But wait, there's more from Dallas.
4: Be interesting to carve somebody out of it, though.
3: What's wrong? You know what? If you want to be your own butt weight that we get to talk about here tomorrow at this time, then go ahead and do that today.
4: Okay. Experts say prolonged phone use creates real physical strain. Forward head posture while texting overworks neck and shoulder muscles. We know that. But a 2025 study of about 500 people found that neck angle didn't predict pain, poor sleep, and inactivity. And inactivity did. A separate study showed that frequent phone unlocking and screen time, well, it creates a lot of things. A thumb tendon condition, nearly a third testing positive for that. Eye blink rates drop from 20.8 to 8.9
3: minute. If you're talking to your loved one, you better not leave a pause between, I got to tell you, I tested positive, ... for a thumb tendon issue.
4: So your eyes are, you're not blinking enough. Your eyes are drying out, and evening blue light suppresses melatonin twice as long as green light, delaying sleep. Simple fixes include raising your phone to eye level, alternating fingers, and then you've got to use the 20-20-20 eye rule.
3: What's this?
4: And then avoid screens 2 to 3 hours before bed. The 20-20 eye rule is, every 20 minutes, you should look at an object for about 20 feet away for at least 20 seconds.
6: No.
4: So take your eyes off your phone every 20 minutes.
5: Yeah.
4: Look at something that's about 20 feet away and stare at for about 20 seconds.
5: Does this also work for like your work computer and screen?
4: Any kind of screen.
5: So every 20 minutes, I'm going to set an alarm here and just stare off in the distance.
4: Yes.
3: Now keep in mind, this is just for phone and technology use. This is not for long distance driving while you're at speed. You don't do this.
4: Well, no, you're not looking at a screen.
3: You're not looking at other things.
4: You're looking at the screen that's in your car, but you're looking at the road, which is not a screen.
5: Different.
4: So. Anyways, if you've got the eye strain going on, practice the 20-20-20 rule.
5: I'm going to do that. I'm going to set my alarm right now for 20 minutes from now. Stare off in the distance.
4: There you go. For 20 seconds.
3: Can't wait to hear that.
4: Lauren, what you got?
5: Okay. Police in Georgia are looking for a guy who apparently had the most bizarre pool party ever, and he wasn't even invited. So according to investigators, this man allegedly snuck onto someone's property in the middle of the night, took a swim in their pool, relaxed in their hot tub, and then... this is where it gets really weird. Surveillance video reportedly shows that he spent more than 10 minutes interacting with a rubber duck floaty in the hot tub. So he was kissing on this rubber duck floaty for 10 minutes.
3: Tell me they tested him.
5: While in the hot tub.
3: Tell me they tested this man.
4: Was he French kissing? Like,
5: he was like making out with the duck. Yes. And with somebody's rubber duck.
3: Dallas, please no.
5: Well, at least he became totally fascinated with this thing and even kissed it. It wasn't If that wasn't strange enough, authorities say that he eventually left on a bicycle after taking
3: he's on a bike.
5: Several luxury beach towels that were worth around $1,200. Oh my goodness.
4: What kind of beach towel?
5: I don't know. These better be the nicest beach towels ever, but he took several of them.
4: They better come with the ocean.
5: The Chatham County Police Department say it's not the biggest crime they've investigated, but they're calling it an incident with a lot of ick factor. And they'd like to identify the suspect before he decides to crash somebody else's pool party and maybe kiss somebody else's rubber duck.
4: Wow.
5: Here he comes on his bike.
3: I'll call you. I gotta go. I got some towels to take home.
5: But how weird. Imagine seeing somebody just break into your house or break into your yard, use your pool, your hot tub, and then make out with your rubber duck.
3: See, if I woke up in the middle of the night and heard that, I think there was an animal like a bear or a deer or something. I get really excited. I'd go look through the window. There's the animal in the pool. Then it's some random guy making out with a rubber duck.
5: I would be so beside myself. I would be scared almost.
4: Okay, what I take away from this whole story is three beach towels worth $1,000.
5: Yeah, I was going to say, what are these beach towels?
4: I am trying to find. I'm looking up right now. I said,
5: all it says is several luxury beach towels.
3: Luxury beach towels.
4: But these ever heard of such?
5: These better be the best beach towels ever. I still use my old Princess Ariel one from I had from a kid.
4: Oh, my Lord.
5: But it's perfect.
4: Exactly.
5: It's perfect. It's all I need. But wait, that's all.
3: Thank you.
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1: Hey, it's Lainey Wilson.
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3: Hey, y'all, it's Megan Maroney.
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4: I'm Kincaid.
5: Hey, it's Dallas. Kincaid
4: and Dallas. Kincaid and Dallas. It makes
6: my little secret. I know you were your sister, and she's like, hey, it's okay. Let's just not.
4: Why is my mom calling?
5: What?
4: Oh, no. Let me go handle this in secrets next grade. Just

0: Kate in Dallas. Shh. My little secret.
1: Hey, my little secret is I smacked the wrong butt.
2: What?
3: Okay, what? Who was the intended recipient and who got smacked?
1: my wife was the butt I was trying to smack. Mm-hmm. But the person who I smacked was her sister.
3: Oh, siblings can
2: How'd that go over?
3: Hold on, before we get into it, hold on. Siblings can be butt twins. Is it almost like an identical butt situation?
1: You know what? It actually must be because we were staying at an Airbnb, my wife and I and her sister and husband. And I walked into the kitchen one day. I think everybody was outside, and I thought my wife was bending down, cleaning something out of the back of the oven. Mm-hmm. She kind of had her head sticking there at the oven with her booty up in the air. I thought I knew what my wife's booty looked like. You know, I wasn't even really half thinking about it. I just kind of like walked by and gave her a little slap.
3: Mm-hmm.
1: And then I hear like, ooh, you know, and it was not my wife's voice.
2: Well, those things will happen.
1: So anyhow,
3: did you want to put your head in the oven at that point?
1: Definitely, because my wife would not be happy about this. Like, you know, her sister was super cool. You know, I was just like, I'm so sorry. Like, you know, I thought you were your sister. And she's like, hey, it's okay. Let's just not talk about it ever again. I think my wife's going to be mad. So I'm keeping this a secret, but it was really embarrassing.
3: Is the sister-in-law married? Is she in a relationship?
1: Yeah, she's married. We were all staying, her husband, my wife, and I, we were all staying in an Airbnb together.
2: Oh. Well, it'll happen. Sometimes you'll touch the wrong butt.
3: Will you call us back when the sister pulls you aside? Listen, there was just something about that moment. I keep replaying it.
2: Oh, dear. Kincaid, stop.
3: And my little secret is I've had a crush on you, and that just solidified my feelings towards you. Because no one has smacked my butt with the intensity and the love that you did, and I realized that I made a mistake, and you're the one.
1: I don't think I'm going to have that conversation, but if you guys get somebody that tells that story...
3: Tomorrow on the show, we call the sister-in-law.
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0: Kincaid in Dallas.
1: Get to know Samuel Henderson. He will be a superstar. He's 12 years old. Known as Sam the Bird Caller. Gained more than 628,000 Instagram followers for his ability to replicate over 100 different bird calls. He learned the calls by listening to birds outdoors. He's 12, by the way. Watching YouTube videos as well. His interest started back at age 4. Quote, when I was at the zoo, I was 4 years old. I was mimicking the great-tailed gackle and talking back, he told ABC News. A July 4th video showed him mimicking a stuffed owl and American herring gull.
2: All
1: birds I've never heard of before. Herring, like the fish. Yeah, that's why they call it that, because it eats the fish. His talent impressed classmates after a school talent show performance. Imagine doing that at a talent show. That's the mic dropper.
2: Oh, that's so cool.
1: His favorite bird is a resplendent Quetzal.
2: What does it look like?
1: Don't know.
2: Oh,
1: although the species remains difficult. It's hard to say. There's also been a lot of birds that have been very challenging to mimic, he said, some of which I can't mimic at all because they're too complex and high-pitched. I guess as he gets older, that's going to be more difficult.
2: We don't have any audio?
1: No.
2: Oh.
1: I didn't, but I thought, Dallas, you could.
3: Now, the only one that I could do is, which is a Bob White. You know, Bob White.
2: I could do a really good woodpecker.
1: That poor microphone never asked for that.
3: Yeah.
1: That is the worst thing you can do to a microphone.
2: Sorry, microphone.
1: And you did it again.
2: No, I pat it this time.
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5: Hey, what's up? 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
6: Kincaid and Dallas.
1: Dallas, it's been a weekend. What do you feel like doing on the dish?
3: Y'all, I had no idea that Lady Gaga was getting ready to have a baby.
2: Neither did
3: y'all?
2: I was shocked.
1: I didn't know either. I'd like to hear the details because I don't know how.
3: Well,
1: what.
3: I don't have a lot of details, but I'll tell you what I've got. I'll share that with you. And we're going to talk about Ella Langley. She's in Texas. Will it make it to 22? I don't know. It's all coming up during the dish.
6: No.

0: Alice is dead.
1: I love a story about Toby Keith because, you know, he was my favorite. Oh, I miss him so much every day. But Dave Portnoy shared a funny story about Toby and how much he disliked the former Oklahoma football coach, Lincoln Riley.
2: I met Toby Keith in the lobby of a hotel. Yeah. And Toby Keith, for 2 hours straight, he's like, I hate Lincoln Riley. And I told him, I go, Toby, I promise you we will beat USC on your behalf. I've never seen anybody hate a human more than Toby Keith hated Lincoln Riley.
3: Wow.
1: Well, of course, everybody's talking about it now because he's the coach of the USC Trojans now, which they're off to a great start. So, I know. So funny. I guess that's what maybe it brought it up. And I don't know how Dave came about having that conversation with him, but I just thought
3: How
1: cute.
3: Far into a conversation does that come up?
1: I don't know. By the way,
3: good to meet you. Hey.
1: I know. Well, it looks like a few days ago, the Metropolitan Nashville Airport Authority voted unanimously to rename Nashville International Airport in honor of Dolly. There used to be a policy in place which required a 2-year waiting period before a building could be named after someone who had passed away, but this vote bypassed that step. I mean, it is Dolly, so come on. Airport officials say that it's just the first step, and now they plan on figuring out how Dolly's legacy will be included. A final name has not yet been announced, although Dolly Parton International has been floated around.
3: Sounds good.
1: It does. They're still debating whether the airport will keep its BNA airport code. So I don't know what's going to happen there, but I think it's probably going to happen. They're just going to have to go through some more red tape.
3: Make some new signs.
1: Yes.
4: Yeah. I like Dolly Parton Airport at BNA or whatever.
1: Yeah.
4: That's a nice sound to it.
1: I think so too.
3: I don't like longer names. Just Dolly Parton International.
4: So what would the call letters be then?
3: DPI.
4: Okay. We're going to DPI.
1: All right. Okay, there's a Nashville Hockey League that is packed with country stars and hockey veterans. Some of the guys playing in the Beer League, love that. Dierks Bentley, Howie Jennings, Trevor Rosen, and former NHL star Mike Fisher, who happens to be Carrie Underwood's husband.
5: Oh.
1: Instead of competing for the Stanley Cup, they're playing for the Stanley Keg.
4: Oh, I love that.
1: Heck yeah. Which has serious bragging rights. Howie even wrote a new song about it called Beer League that's going to be coming out this Friday.
3: Can people go and see them? Can you just go and spectate?
1: You know, that'd
3: be fun.
1: That's a great question. I don't know, but I think they would sell some tickets.
4: Yeah. Oh, yeah.
1: Ella Langley's song, She's in Texas. It keeps rewriting the record books. 21st week at number one. Now, that breaks the tie with Lil Nas X and Billy Ray Cyrus for Old Town Road. So the only song still ahead is Mariah Carey's All I Want for Christmas Is You.
3: Can she take down Mariah's Christmas?
1: I don't know. You know, the early reports that we saw, it said 22 weeks. Now, this story today says 26 weeks.
3: Why are we pushing the goalpost?
1: I don't know.
3: What happened? I'm not sure.
1: And Lady Gaga is given her nickname, Mother Monster, a whole new meaning because she is officially a mom.
3: I was shocked.
4: Me
3: Congratulations.
4: Too.
3: Didn't know.
1: She and her fiance welcome their first child. Don't know anything. Nope. The baby's name, gender, date of birth. No, none of that info has been revealed. The new family of three was seen in Northern California with Gaga carrying the baby in a wrap on her chest.
3: The stork, Dallas. The stork.
1: I guess. So I have no idea. I have no other details. And I guess when she wants us to know,
4: yeah,
1: we'll know.
4: That baby's gonna break the record for saying its mom's name the fastest. Mm-hmm. Gaga.
1: Uh-huh.
4: So fast.
1: No kidding. I'm Dallas, and that's the dish.
3: Thank you, Dallas.
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5: Let me tell you what makes a Monday better.
6: What now?
5: When your coworker brings you in the new banana pudding Oreos.
6: How did Marcus know to get those for you, Dallas?
5: I don't know. I have looked everywhere for these, and I'm just going to tell y'all.
6: Did he know that you were looking everywhere for those?
5: Okay,
6: yeah. So he knew.
5: Okay,
6: right.
5: Yeah. They are delicious.
6: So is that like a rare Pokemon where no one can find those because everybody likes them?
5: They're
6: banana?
5: The key lime. I've been looking everywhere for that, too. I haven't found those.
6: See, key lime I'm on board with, but banana.
5: Oh, no.
7: I'm on board with neither.
5: Y'all know I am a banana fanatic.
6: Lauren's like, I'm watching the train go with my luggage going, I ain't getting on nothing.
7: Yeah, I don't need either of it.
6: But
7: I'm happy that makes you happy.
5: I love a banana pudding.
6: Do you think? Completely switching gears here. Do you think that if you got scammed by somebody, you'd be angry, but you'd feel a little bit better knowing that you got scammed by a stranger instead of losing your money, your hard-earned cash, to somebody that you love and trusted?
7: Yes, because a stranger, it's just, you know, I can almost be like, you know, they didn't know me. It wasn't super personal. They were just desperate and needed money. But somebody who I know, if they scam me, that's different because they probably know that I'm going through a hard time or whatever it is.
6: They know more about you.
7: It's more personal. Yeah.
5: So we're not just talking about, because, you know, I've loaned friends money. And
6: yeah, not loaning. No.
5: That's a whole different. We're talking about, hey, I got this great idea.
6: Uh-huh.
5: We're going to make, if you can put in $10,000, I'm going to put in $10,000 and we can turn it into $200,000.
6: Like your best friend convinces you, like you were the first to fall for a multi-level marketing pyramid thing.
5: Yeah, that kind of thing.
6: Or even, you've heard this in the past, where people claim that they're really sick and they've got a GoFundMe and they've got some awful disease.
5: Oh, that is the
6: worst. When even they fooled their best friends and siblings.
7: Yeah.
5: There was a lady not too long ago I saw in the news. She scammed everybody. She told them her child had cancer.
6: Yep.
7: Oh,
5: she did that huge GoFundMe and raised, oh my God, I forgot how much money she got.
7: Unfortunately, that happens all the time. I mean, look
6: it's
7: at
6: awful.
7: Gypsy Rose. That's like one of the most famous stories of it. Or even like a family member opening up credit cards and you're under your name, and then you find out all of a sudden you have all this debt that's not yours.
5: Imagine.
6: I knew of somebody who opened up, took out loans, took out student loans in their child's name. And their child was not in college. They were serving in the military.
7: Well, yeah, I know somebody who they got a bunch of calls from the collection agency, and she kept ignoring them because she thought it was a scam because she didn't open up a credit card. She didn't have any credit card debt, to her knowledge. She finally picked up after months of them calling her and realized she had a couple $1,000s of debt in her name because somebody in her family opened up a credit card under her name.
6: Absolute betrayal.
7: Yeah.
5: I get so freaked out when I get all that stuff in the mail because I'm like, anybody could get this and call this number and say they're me. Or it worries me to death.
6: In 2026, it's a lot easier.
5: There's some of those places, some of those like financial places. My credit's good, thank goodness. And I know this happens to a lot of people. They'll send you an actual check, like a check that you can just sign your name on and it becomes a loan. I'm like, what if somebody stole that out of my mailbox?
6: I know. I've tried to co-sign at least 7 of those from your mailbox, Dallas, and you'll be happy. Take solace that none of it has worked yet. Okay.
5: Good.
6: This is going to be one of those call-in segments. I hope we get 0 calls.
7: Same.
6: I hope none of y'all had this happen. I hope no one experienced this. But if it did happen to you, where someone that you know, love, and trusted scammed you, and then at what point did you realize, and what sort of relationship, if any, do you have with them now? Or do you send them cookies to jail?
5: Yeah.
6: How far did the scam go? If you got scammed by somebody you knew, this was not a stranger, this was someone you knew and trusted, and they got you, what was the scam?
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2: Kincaid and Dallas, good morning and welcome. I'm heartbroken that we have this many people who are scammed by somebody they knew, loved, and trusted. But here we are, a lot of anonymous here. Anonymous One, good morning and welcome to the show. You got scammed, huh?
3: Yes, I did. And I didn't find out until about 20 years later.
2: It took you 20 years.
4: What?
2: What was the scam?
3: My father put the utilities in my name when I was a child.
4: When you were a child?
3: Yes. And I didn't find out until I got my first house and I went to get the water turned on. And they told me I had a past due balance.
2: May I ask how much your balance was from being a child who wanted utilities?
3: It was only like $60.
2: Only $60, but still.
4: Wow.
2: You were a kid.
4: Did you ask your dad about it?
3: I did. He denied.
5: Oh, I don't know nothing about that.
4: Wow.
5: I don't know at all. That's awkward. That makes...
4: Yeah.
2: Do you still see him at like family gatherings and Christmas and stuff? And then how do you sit there at the table? Do you want some more? You want some more peas and carrots, or can I just take that off your tab?
3: We're still very close, but it was just a slap in the face.
2: Yeah, a little bit. Interesting though that you're still cool. Not that much money, $60 in the grand scheme of things. I'm sure we're going to hear a lot more, like a cash draw. Thank you very much.
4: I wonder what his reasoning is.
2: I'll never know. Good morning. That's hey, you're so live weird. On the radio. This is Anonymous 2. Welcome to the show. It's Kincaid and Dallas. Who scammed you?
6: So this was a story about my own mom. So I was a junior in high school, and I worked for this restaurant called Knuckleheads, and COVID hit when I was coming out of junior year going into senior year. Mm-hmm. And I had COVID shut everything down, so they shut my restaurant down. Well, unemployment was sending me $500 every week during this COVID deal, and it did it for a long while. It added up to like 10 grand. So at the same time, me and my mom had gotten to an argument and she kicked me out of her house and I went to live with my dad. Well, it was about probably 10 months later, my manager came up to me and said that I should have had an unemployment card because everybody else got one and I didn't have one yet. So it come to find out, I filed fraud with the IRS and it came to find out that my mom had got the card in the mail when she kicked me out and she spent 10 grand in the matter of like less than a year.
4: No.
2: Mom, no.
4: Oh my God. That's awful.
6: Yes. So there was like two birthdays of mine that she paid, or one birthday of mine that she paid for, a birthday of my brother's, and then she paid for a vacation down in Florida with all of my money that I was supposed to have.
2: I hate that. You two don't talk anymore, do you?
6: We didn't talk for about 2 years, and then she had two more kids that were my half-brother and half-sister. Uh-huh. And so for my siblings, I had to start coming back around because I missed spending time with them.
4: Yeah, of course.
6: But me and her still don't have a great relationship anymore.
2: I'm sure. Yeah, it's awkward. Anonymous, too, I can tell that just based on the story here and what's going on, life has not been easy, but yet you have been able to come out of this to be a better person. Am I right?
6: Oh, yeah, 100%. Like, a thief to me is like, we will never talk again. Just because of that right there, because somebody so close to me was able to do it. And then how could I trust somebody that wasn't close to me?
2: It's,
6: you know?
4: Right, yeah, exactly.
2: I'm sorry that you had to do this, but it's awesome to hear that you are being the person who should have been around you the entire time,
4: buddy.
2: Yeah,
4: you definitely are the better person for sure.
7: Yeah.
2: Thank you very much for checking in this morning, and I hope things get better. Thank you. That's awful.
4: To do that to your own
2: betrayal,
4: child.
2: Betrayal, seriously. Tracy, welcome. You're one of the two people here on hold who do not have anonymous tags. Who scammed you, Tracy?
8: It was actually my mom. Kind of like the first caller.
2: Uh-oh.
8: Went to go get utilities turned on in my house. And it was actually a water bill as well.
2: How much?
8: And they told $150.
2: $150.
8: And they told me I had a bill, and I was like, from when? And they were saying, like, back in, like, the early 90s, and I said, hold on a minute, I was 13 years old, and I said, how in the heck could I have turned water on at 13 years old? I had to give them, like, a copy of my birth certificate and my driver's license, stuff like that, just to prove to them that it wasn't me who had the, you know, water on my name.
2: What she wanted at age 13, she wanted the Conair see-through phone and a caboodle.
4: Yeah.
2: What you got instead? You got water in the house.
4: Water bill.
2: Tracy, that's awful.
4: Yeah.
2: I'm sorry. I'm sorry that happened to you. And was there ever discussion over that? Like, you know what I found out?
8: Yeah, of course. She denied it. We don't really have a great relationship. But yes, and she denied it. So, I mean, which, you know, what parent wouldn't deny it, you know?
2: Yeah.
8: So, but it, you know, so they, of course, I didn't have to pay it because I proved that it wasn't
2: exactly,
8: me.
2: Did you ever get your Conair phone or Caboodle or no?
8: No.
2: Aww. Let's get her a Conair phone. We'll find you on eBay. Thank you for calling. Appreciate you, Tracy. Wow. Messages this morning. You got scammed by someone you love and trust. Let me scroll through. I haven't even checked them all real quick.
4: Here's one. My ex's mother took out a bunch of credit card debt in her name when she was a kid. Did not know it till we went to buy a house, and we couldn't.
7: Yeah, here's a similar one. My ex-husband's father ran up a bunch of credit cards on him when he was a toddler. Then when we grew up and got married, we moved, and he had all these marks against his credit rating. So I guess the father was the senior, and he was a junior, so they had the same name, and he just used his social for it all.
2: Another message here. When you got scammed by someone you love and trust, my own brother has opened up many cable and Wi-Fi companies and phone lines in both mine and my dad's name. He's the kind that doesn't forget numbers and heard our Social Security years ago and still abuses it to this day. He got my dad's back in the day when your driver's license number was your social. Doesn't help that he's a junior, and it's super easy for him to do anything he wants with my dad's info.
4: Oh, that is awful. May you burn in hell.
7: Yeah.
2: Wow.
7: Yeah. But I'm with you, Dallas.
4: I'm telling you. You
7: burn, baby, burn.
2: Wi-Fi and phone goes to hell. Okay.
4: You get somebody's Social Security number and you do something with it to better yourself.
7: Yeah.
4: Oh, my gosh. Mm.
2: That's not just ill-gotten internet?
4: Uh-uh.
2: Okay.
4: Uh-uh.
2: That's I didn't know how it works.
7: Ill-gotten numbers.
4: That is put your toes in the coal.
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0: is going to be either really funny or it'll be the end of someone's marriage just to be funny. And I'm sorry if it is, but it's a bit. So Lauren...
1: it's good for the radio.
0: It is good for the radio. So Lauren is headed back to New York this weekend to see Mr. Harry Styles.
2: I am. I'm seeing Harry Friday night with my mom and my sister. Woo!
1: Well, the real reason she's going is because they're wedding dress shopping for her sister.
0: No, the real reason is because Harry
1: Styles. Was on the calendar before Harry was.
2: It was.
0: But so, the more important reason is Harry.
2: I agree with you there. So we've had planned for months now to go wedding dress shopping this Saturday for my sister, who's getting married in a year. And then it just so happened to be, I looked at schedules, I looked at when Mr. Harry was going to be there, and I'm going now Friday night to see Harry Styles!
0: Okay.
2: I can't wait. That's a lot.
0: I know you love him. That's a lot. So
1: we just woke Baxter up.
0: I know.
2: Oh, yeah, sorry.
0: Baxter the dog was sleeping in Dallas's purse. So I said to Lauren a couple songs ago, I said, hey, just out of, you know, she told me what airline she was flying on. I said, real quick, what's your confirmation number? Right now, we're in between travel seasons, right before the holidays, right before you get, travel's really cheap right now.
2: Yeah.
0: Because there's a lull before Thanksgiving and then everything gets crazy, even more expensive.
2: Yes.
0: So I said to Lauren, what's your confirmation number? She's like, XB4Q, whatever. And so I go and I type it up and I go, hey, are you cool with sitting in 3B? And she's like, what? I'm like, the upgrade's actually really cheap for your flight. Let me do this for you. Lauren's never flown up front before. She's never got an upgrade.
2: No.
0: I said, as a friend, let me do this for you. This would be really nice to hear what your experience was like.
2: So unexpected. And yeah. Thank you so much. I've never sat first class to Harry.
0: But I had a different motive as well. It's for the show. Sorry. I thought it'd be funny. You take pictures. You don't tell Clay that you got upgraded because he's like, where do we get this money from? Why are you flying first class? This is insane. What are
1: Elizabeth,
0: you doing?
1: Elizabeth, if you're listening, do not tell your son.
0: Clay's friends, don't tell him.
2: We got to pull this prank off because I know he's not listening. I'm going to come home from work today. What'd you guys talk about?
0: Yeah,
2: don't worry about
0: nothing,
2: it.
0: Nothing. Don't worry about it. Don't tell Clay. You can't ruin the bit. What we're doing is Lauren, when she flies out there this weekend, is going to take a picture and post it like, oh my God, got the upgrade. Never thought this would ever happen. Unreal. Hashtag first class. And so Clay's going to go, how did this happen? What happened? Here's the story I told Lauren to tell Clay. A kindly old man in the gate area said, honey, you've got the most beautiful smile I've ever seen. I need to capture your essence. I'll upgrade you if you do this for me. And Lauren said, weird, but okay. And smiled. And right there, he goes, I'm going to upgrade you. And he walked over to the gate agent, did something, and then hands you a boarding pass, and you got upgraded.
2: Okay. We're going with that story?
0: Yeah. And he's not even sitting near you. He's in the back.
2: Yeah. He just wanted to see me
0: He wanted a creepy photo of you smiling.
1: No, he just wanted to see you.
0: Yes. So that's what you're going to tell Clay. And he's going to lose his mind.
2: Yeah, but all weekend long, I'm going to be like, wow, this man, even on the way back, this random man just paid for an upgrade on my seats. I mean, so nice. It must be nice if my husband would do that.
0: Yeah, yeah. Don't even tell him that it's both ways at first. Just like he'll think it was. What? He upgraded your way home too? He's going to lose his mind and just like it was nothing.
1: Kincaid, the demise of a wedding.
0: No, never. They're already married. So it'll be funny. And then you tell him it's all a bit. Like after the fact. We'll call him on Monday.
2: I would say on Monday, let's call him and be like, Clay, we have the person here who actually upgraded your wife. It's me.
0: Hey, I'll be like, hello, Clay. I think she's beautiful and I want her as my own. That's what I'll do.
2: We'll call it off.
0: We're going to call him on the air Monday. So don't ruin the bit. This time on Monday, we're going to make Clay think that an old man had the hots for his wife.
2: Yeah. No, and you listening right now, I know people like to go and try to find people online.
0: Don't
2: and send
0: find
2: some
0: Clay.
2: DMs.
0: Don't do it.
2: Let this prank play out.
0: Please. Because I'm doing a great old man voice.
3: I think she's got a precious smile. I had to capture it on my phone so I can look at it whenever I want.
1: Okay. That's weird.
0: I know, but it's good. But it's good for the bit.
1: You're right. Okay. It is.
2: I'm so excited. Thanks again.
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2: You smile, I smile.
3: Hey, that should be a song.
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1: I had to do something yesterday that was important that I got it done, but I just felt like I was continuing the problem, Dallas.
2: I got the invitation
1: out for Xander's birthday party. Lauren, you don't want to go, do you?
3: What is it?
1: No, you don't want to go.
3: I need more details.
2: It's of course, I want to sit down on a Saturday morning.
1: Yeah, it's 10 o'clock. Yeah, you don't want to go, do you?
2: She's not going.
1: Yeah,
3: I might not even be in town. I don't know.
1: You're not here. It's fine. I thought I'd ask you casually. I know how I feel as a parent when you get those invites. You're having a great weekend. You're chilling. Your calendar's already been set for the month. You know what to expect. And then 3 weeks before, bring, hey, kid's birthday party. And you're like,
2: Well, it's at a jumping place. I'm there.
1: Oh, I know. Dallas is Miles is excited because he's got my youngest. He's got a jumping buddy in Dallas.
2: Exactly.
1: He's excited for that. So.
3: Well, I need more details.
1: You're not going. So you're not going. So anyway, so he's got a 3-hour jumping party that at the trampoline place. He's super excited. He was bugging me like, you're never going to, because his birthday was last month and we're getting the party a little bit late. He's like, finally, like it was like a bad movie. He goes, I'm just not having a birthday party, am I? I'm like, you are. I got to get the invite out. Well, I called the place, and they took literally 5 days to call me back. You can't go on their website. Please call their office.
2: They
1: weren't jumping to it, no. So we finally got it done, got the invite out yesterday. And already, let's see, out of the 8 people I invited so far, 5 of them have said yes. So that's pretty good so far.
3: So I like the odds.
1: That's good. So I feel good getting that done.
2: I feel good. Yeah, yes. Me too.

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1: Hey, it's Lainey Wilson.
2: Hey, guys, it's Kane Brown.
3: Hey, y'all, it's Megan Maroney.
0: Sponsored by the County Line Salute.
4: Did you see this burger challenge that people are trying at Wendy's?
5: Okay, yes. This is so disgusting. I cannot even. This is like a whole cow on a bun.
4: Do you know what the worst part is? I know for a fact I could have done this 6 months ago before my GLP. I know.
5: Really?
4: I know I could have done this.
5: Oh, this would. I think this would make you so sick.
3: Yeah, absolutely.
4: Do you want to know how I know I could have done this?
5: Do it.
4: Because I did it by accident.
5: No.
4: That's how I know.
5: What?
4: That is how I know.
3: How do you do this by accident?
5: Right. Well, that's a lot to shove in your mouth by accident.
3: Save that.
4: As you will.

0: Kincaid and Dallas.
1: All right, back at Wendy's. Two things about Wendy's. Did you see that they, I saw over the weekend, they're apparently bringing back, and I don't know why I'm so excited about this, bringing back their yellow fry, like the yellow color for their cups and fries.
2: Yes, because it's nostalgic.
1: Right?
2: Oh my God, I have so many memories of sitting in the sunroom with that yellow.
1: The sunroom is everything.
2: Oh, the sunroom.
1: All those Wendy's are gone with the sunroom. They're now like an H&R Block.
3: I'd go in there and look and go, God, they need to clean those windows.
1: Oh, I know, but I didn't care. I love the newsprint tables at Wendy's back in the day.
2: Yes, yeah. That sunroom
3: hit
2: different.
3: Oh, I did love the newsprint.
1: Well, apparently the T-Rex burger, which is a 3,000 calorie, $30 item that you have to make yourself. It's 9 beef patties.
3: What do you mean you have to make it yourself?
1: Because, okay, apparently you can get it in Oklahoma, but if you're not in Oklahoma, you have got to go and make this yourself out of three triple stacks at Wendy's, and then you're making your own thing.
3: Oh.
1: Okay.
3: Well, they have a lot of cows in Oklahoma.
1: They do. There's plenty. And they keep getting hit by lightning, so you could just go like out the field and just assemble your own burger right there. But anyway, this apparently is back at Wendy's in Oklahoma. So this one guy tried the challenge.
4: Inside my local Wendy's, and I heard about this T-Rex burger. 9 patties, 9 slices of cheese. It looked great. I had to come down here and give this a try. So I can't wait to dig in. Let's get started. 3, 2, 1, go. 6 minutes, 26 seconds.
1: The challenge is you have to do it in just under 9 patties in 9 minutes. That's the challenge. You got to finish it in 9 minutes.
3: That is a lot of meat to ingest in 9 minutes.
1: Years ago.
2: Oh, no.
3: Gross.
1: I didn't do it in 9 minutes, but years ago, the Wendy's, I ordered a triple stack, a Dave's triple, and they gave me 3 burgers instead of 1, 3 triples instead of 1. How did you not know? They handed me the bag, and it felt like there was a brick inside. So I took the bag, I opened it up, and it was like Christmas. I was like, oh, I have 3 triples in here. Now, I was at work. Any sane person would have gone to his coworkers, man, I got some extra burgers. Would you like one? Instead.
2: Oh, no.
1: I had the first burger right there.
3: Uh-huh.
1: And then I thought I could.
3: And I know you inhaled it because you
1: did.
3: Eat so fast.
1: And then, yeah. And then I had half of the second one. And then I said, no, I'm not going to put this in the fridge because it'll taste different. I left it sitting out. And in 3 hours, I ate all 3.
2: So you did this challenge, but instead of 9 minutes,
1: 3 hours.
2: Okay, that's not as bad, but still, that's a lot of meat.
3: It's terrible. Either way, there's no, no matter how you slice it, it's bad.
2: That's a lot of meat.
1: And then when I came home, I kept up appearances and went to dinner at the Olive Garden with my wife.
3: Oh, this was when you were, I thought this was like P.E.
1: And this was not in gym.
3: No, pre-Aaron.
1: Ah.
3: Yeah.
2: Oh, and then did you get like the never-ending breadsticks still?
1: No, I got the soup and salad, and I just had the salad, and I said, wow, that salad was really filling, but it had been the 3 burgers.
2: Yeah, because you had 3 things of meat before.
3: Did you ever tell her this?
1: No.
3: Oh.
1: And if she weren't sleeping, Miles was up last night, or I'd call her, wake her up, and tell her that I did this, and she would probably tell you. It's not surprising.
3: That's what she would say. Nothing about this is surprising. That's exactly what she would say. I'm not surprised.
1: Nothing about what he used to do is surprising to me at all. What was the most, when you were extra chungus, what was the most you ever inhaled in one sitting? Like, it was gluttonous. Dallas.
3: I cannot think of a thing.
1: Before you were vegan.
3: Oh, I can't. The only thing that I can think of that I really got sick on one time because I ate so much was my mom's dressing at Thanksgiving.
1: Okay, whole bottle of dressing.
3: It was so good. No, dressing. Stuffing. We say dressing.
1: Did you have on your toboggan when you had the dressing?
3: Probably.
1: Got it.
3: Yeah.
1: Lauren, you are Penn State.
2: I am. But I think I was real chungus this Friday when we went to Outback. Like, I even looked at my husband. I said, wow, I feel so chungus right now. I hadn't been to Outback in so long.
3: Not too long ago.
2: No, that was a long time ago, Dallas. That was probably 4+ months ago.
1: It was 4 months ago. And, yeah. she had the chicken fingers.
2: Yes. And yeah.
3: She
2: anyway,
3: had the chicken fingers again on Saturday.
2: I did.
1: Oh,
2: I'm an Outback steakhouse enthusiast. So I was sitting there for the first time in a long time, and I filled up on the bread. I got that pumpernickel bread.
3: Oh, which is fabulous.
2: We got the cheese fries as an appetizer and ate half of those, and then I ate pretty much all of my chicken fingers, but I was good and I got a side of steamed broccoli, so it was as chungus as I could be, but still. And that's why when I got to the concert I was so tired, because I was so
1: you were well fed. All right, let's go on a mission, try to find the Kincaid and Dallas listener who consumed the most amount of food at one time, whether by accident, because it just showed up for free. Yes,
3: there's that steak place, I can't remember, It's somewhere in the South. I can't
1: remember.
3: That does
1: like the 76 ounce where you got to finish the whole thing.
3: Yeah, if you eat it all, you get it free.
1: All right, well, if we have any food challenge people, I'll allow it. Otherwise, what just showed up and you ended up eating the most you've ever consumed in your life in one sitting?
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2: Kincaid and Dallas talking about the most food you ever ate all at one time based on this challenge that people are trying at an Oklahoma Wendy's where they're having a nine patty burger in 9 minutes. They're trying this challenge. I could never do it in 9 minutes. Now 2.5 hours? Yeah, I did that by accident years ago. Ellie, good morning.
3: Good morning.
2: Ellie, you're the only female we have on hold. I'm impressed. What was the most amount of food you ever ate in one sitting?
3: So this was many years ago. I was about to have surgery, and my mom wanted to make sure that I could get as much food in before midnight as possible.
2: Like the Gremlins.
3: So we went to Hometown Buffet.
2: Yes!
3: And I was there for no joke, like 3 hours. And I mean, I just stuffed myself. I didn't eat until like after my surgery, until like dinner the next night.
2: Wow. Ellie chowed down. You were there so long that you could hear servers under their breath walking past you. Go home.
3: Yes.
2: Hey, you've had enough. All right, go. That's incredible. And may I ask you what the surgery was? Was it the kind of thing where was it a stomach thing?
3: No, it was actually, I found a lump in my breast.
2: Oh, wow.
3: And they wanted to make sure it wasn't cancerous, but it was benign.
2: Oh, good.
4: Awesome.
2: It's good news. Amazing. So you're like, no, yep. I'm doing it. Before this, I'm treating myself. I'm eating all I can because
3: I
2: won't be able to. And you did.
3: Yep.
2: Ellie, we love you. Thank you for the call. I'm glad that everything turned
3: Thank
2: out okay.
3: You.
2: God bless. Thank you, Ellie. Frightening. Jerry, welcome. The most food you ever consumed in one sitting.
5: Wow. We accidentally went to a Wendy's about 1990, and they had the Super Bar.
2: Yes!
4: Oh, I remember the Lauren, Super Bar.
2: Hey, now real quick, Jerry, explain to Lauren. Lauren in 1990 was a twinkle in her parents' eyes.
4: She wasn't even that.
2: I know.
4: Yeah.
2: She was.
4: My parents weren't even married yet.
2: She was a comet in the solar system at that point. You were a comet. Jerry, explain what the Super Bar was to those who don't know.
5: They had spaghetti, Alfredo,
4: at Wendy's,
5: bread, salad, chicken legs, candy, you name it, they had it.
4: It was really good.
6: Why'd they get rid of that?
5: $2.99. You could sit in the sunroom and eat. We sat there for 4 hours and we actually got kicked out.
4: Wow.
2: 4 hours at the Wendy's Super Bar. That is epic. You had me at Wendy's Super Bar. Thank you for the call, my friend.
4: I haven't thought about that.
2: Same.
4: In forever.
2: That was like growing up in Maryland. That was like we had the Roy Rogers with the Fixins Bar and we thought that was special.
4: Yep.
2: But the Super Bar was next level. Xavier, welcome. It's Kincaid in Dallas. What did you have the most of in one sitting?
7: Initially, I didn't eat it. It was my best friend. We were traveling to Tallahassee, and we stopped by a local Whataburger, and he had three of those triple burgers in one sitting. And then what made it worse was that same night, we went out to a local club, and he had Postmates deliver two more of those triple burgers.
2: Seriously? So he went to the club. So this is him. Was he dancing at the club?
7: We just went out for a drink because one of my buddies is a firefighter down there. And so we stopped by, got the three burgers. He got the three burgers. I just ate my one and I looked at him like he's crazy.
2: Did he?
7: And then.
2: did he flower? No. Flower is what I said. Okay, he didn't. Okay, I didn't know if you knew what
7: flower. Yeah,
2: okay,
7: no, he did not.
2: He did not flower.
4: He ate so much cow, he could have been peeing milk.
6: Oh, my goodness.
2: That's the most Alabama thing.
4: Ew.
2: Xavier, thank you for listening and thank you for calling in. Dallas,
4: oh, my
2: please.
4: Gosh.
2: Dallas, take it back.
6: I'm not.
2: All right. Kyle, you went to the steakhouse that Dallas was talking about that has the big 76er challenge.
8: It's a big Texan. It's in Amarillo, Texas. 72 ounces.
2: 72 ounces.
4: Oh.
8: Yes, you got to eat everything. You've got to eat the potato. You've got to eat the salad. You got to drink the big tea. Everything. It's like in an hour.
4: What does it cost if you don't do it? Like if you don't get it free?
8: I'm thinking it's like $70.
2: Probably.
4: Okay.
2: Yeah. When you were there, did you witness anybody do the challenge or win the challenge?
8: I didn't see him win it. I seen him doing it, but I didn't see him winning it.
2: You saw the gurney coming towards the end when they're like, no, I can't accomplish this. Kyle, appreciate you, man. Thank you for listening and filling us in on that. I could never. Mm-mm.
4: That is crazy.
6: That's too much.
2: What do y'all see in Texas morning?
4: A ton. When I was in high school and I was on the wrestling team, so they would cut weight throughout the week
2: before
4: weigh-in. So then on Friday, they'd go to Dairy Queen. He would eat a foot-long hot dog, two double mushroom Swiss burgers, a large drink, onion rings, a blizzard, and then eat whatever his siblings did not eat that was left on their plates. Yeah, he would eat all of theirs, too.
9: Speaking of Dairy Queen, here's another one. But you get an excuse because you were pregnant. Was pregnant with twins, sent my husband to Dairy Queen and got two large blizzards, large butterscotch sundae, and a large milkshake. Ate it all in 45 minutes.
4: Wow.
9: But you're eating for three.
2: You are.
4: That's true.
2: You are. Wow.
4: Somebody went to Steak and Shake a week ago, and they ordered an 11. They ordered 11 patty burger with medium fries and a large drink and finished it in 10 minutes. And then they ate two large Little Caesars pizzas with a 2-liter Dr. Pepper.
2: Pizza, pizza, everything, everything.
4: Wow.
2: Wow. Good for you. Thank you for the messages.
4: There's an old Wendy's, and they turned it into a Mexican restaurant, mm-hmm. and everybody calls it El Wendy.
2: My favorite subreddit is the "You're Not Fooling Anyone" subreddit, where it's literally all these restaurants we remember from being kids.
4: You see the sunroom, and you know it was a Wendy's.
2: Same thing, or a Pizza Hut, now an insurance company. Yeah, it couldn't have been anything else.
9: I drive by this place that's a bank note, and I go, that definitely was an old Outback. It has the stone walls outside.
2: Like, I went to take money out. It smells like onions.
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5: If you like pumpkin spice like an awful lot and you want to go out like you lived enjoying pumpkin spice, there's a company called Titan Casket that created their pumpkin spice-themed casket for you or your loved ones so that you'll never be without pumpkin spice. In the online ad, it says, pumpkin spice forever. PSL season doesn't have to end when you do.
6: Oh, my Lord, this thing is orange. Yeah.
5: Oh, you can see it, pumpkinspicecasket.com. That's the website. $1,600. I'm sorry, $1,599, but it's close to $1,600.
6: Well, that's a good price for a casket.
5: It kind of is. It's got an orange color sort of on the outside.
6: It looks like a big pumpkin.
5: It does, with a white interior. Now, here's the thing. Nothing other than it looking orange, there's nothing else pumpkin about this. It doesn't smell, and they even say it doesn't taste.
7: Who's trying to taste the casket?
6: Yeah.
5: Say that.
7: Oh, God.
5: Taste the casket.
6: Hello? Why would they make the inside white? It needs to be like a tan color.
5: Dallas, they didn't consult you.
6: Well, pumpkin spice is not white.
5: I don't know. I don't like pumpkin spice.
7: Neither do I.
5: I like
6: pumpkin
5: apple.
6: Spice
5: I like
6: is
5: apple
6: made up
5: in
6: of
5: the fall.
6: Well, it's made up of cinnamon and nutmeg.
7: Yeah.
6: It's which are all tan brown colors. The inside should not be white.
7: I don't
5: know.
7: Looking at this casket, I wouldn't go, oh, that's the pumpkin spice casket. I would just go, that's an orange casket.
5: I will not even drink hot apple cider until I've at least gone outside in the morning and shivered at the cold. I can't do it yet. It's too early. Can't do it. Sorry.
7: Too hot for that.
5: But wait, there's more from Dallas.
6: Be interesting to carve somebody out of it though.
5: What's wrong? You know what? If you want to be your own butt weight that we get to talk about here tomorrow at this time, then go ahead and do that today.
6: Okay. Experts say prolonged phone use creates real physical strain. Forward head posture while texting overworks neck and shoulder muscles. We know that. But a 2025 study of about 500 people found that neck angle didn't predict pain, poor sleep, and inactivity. And inactivity did. A separate study showed that frequent phone unlocking and screen time, well, it creates a lot of things. A thumb tendon condition, nearly a third testing positive for that. Eye blink rates drop from 20.8 to 8.9 minute.
5: If you're talking to your loved one, you better not leave a pause between, I got to tell you, I tested positive, ... for a thumb tendon issue.
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8: No.
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7: Does this also work for like your work computer and screen?
6: Any kind of screen.
7: So every 20 minutes, I'm going to set an alarm here and just stare off in the distance.
6: Yes.
5: Now keep in mind, this is just for phone and technology use. This is not for long distance driving while you're at speed. You don't do this.
6: Well, no, you're not looking at a screen.
5: You're not looking at other things.
6: You're looking at the screen that's in your car, but you're looking at the road, which is not a screen.
7: Different.
6: So. Anyways, if you've got the eye strain going on, practice the 20-20-20 rule.
7: I'm going to do that. I'm going to set my alarm right now for 20 minutes from now. Stare off in the distance.
6: There you go. For 20 seconds.
5: Can't wait to hear that.
6: Lauren, what you got?
7: Okay. Police in Georgia are looking for a guy who apparently had the most bizarre pool party ever, and he wasn't even invited. So according to investigators, this man allegedly snuck onto someone's property in the middle of the night, took a swim in their pool, relaxed in their hot tub, and then... this is where it gets really weird. Surveillance video reportedly shows that he spent more than 10 minutes interacting with a rubber duck floaty in the hot tub. So he was kissing on this rubber duck floaty for 10 minutes.
5: Tell me they tested him.
7: While in the hot tub.
5: Tell me they tested this man.
6: Was he French kissing? Like, was it?
7: Like, he was like making out with a duck. Yes. And, with somebody's rubber duck.
5: Dallas, please no.
7: Well, at least he became totally fascinated with this thing and even kissed it. It wasn't If that wasn't strange enough, authorities say that he eventually left on a bicycle after taking
5: he's on a bike.
7: Several luxury beach towels that were worth around $1,200. Oh my goodness.
6: What kind of beach towel?
7: I don't know. These better be the nicest beach towels ever, but he took several of them.
6: They better come with the ocean.
7: the Chatham County Police Department say it's not the biggest crime they've investigated, but they're calling it an incident with a lot of ick factor. And
6: no
7: they'd like
6: kidding.
7: To identify the suspect before he decides to crash somebody else's pool party and maybe kiss somebody else's rubber duck.
6: Wow.
7: Here he comes on his bike.
5: I'll call you. I gotta go. I got some towels to take home.
7: But how weird. Imagine seeing somebody just break into your house or break into your yard, use your pool, your hot tub, and then make out with your rubber duck.
5: See, if I woke up in the middle of the night and heard that, I think there was an animal like a bear or a deer or something. I get really excited. I'd go look through the window. There's the animal in the pool. Then it's some random guy making out with a rubber duck.
7: I would be so beside myself. I would be scared almost.
6: Okay. What I take away from this whole story is three beach towels worth $1,000.
7: Yeah, I was going to say, these beach towels?
6: I am trying to find. I'm looking up right now. I said,
7: all it says is several luxury beach towels.
5: Luxury beach towels.
6: But these ever heard of such?
7: These better be the best beach towels ever. I still use my old Princess Ariel one I had from a kid.
6: Oh, my Lord.
7: But it's perfect.
6: Exactly.
7: It's perfect. It's all I need. But wait, that's all.
5: Thank you.
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0: Kate in Dallas. Shh, my little secret.
1: Hey, my little secret is I smacked the wrong butt.
2: What?
3: Okay, what? Who was the intended recipient and who got smacked?
1: my wife was the butt I was trying to smack. Mm-hmm. But the person who I smacked was her sister.
3: Oh, siblings can
2: How'd that go over?
3: Sibling is hold on before we get into it. Hold on, siblings can be butt twins. Is it almost like an identical butt situation?
1: You know what? It actually must be because we were staying at an Airbnb. My wife and I and her sister and husband. And anyhow, I walked into the kitchen one day. I think everybody was outside, and I thought my wife was bending down cleaning something out of the back of the oven. Mm-hmm. She kind of had her head sticking there at the oven with her booty up in the air. I thought I knew what my wife's booty looked like. You know, I wasn't even really half thinking about it. I just kind of like walked by and gave her a little slap.
3: Mm-hmm.
1: And then I hear like, ooh, you know, and it was not my wife's voice.
2: Well, those things will happen.
1: So anyhow,
3: did you want to put your head in the oven at that point?
1: Yeah, definitely, because my wife would not be happy about this. Like, you know, her sister was super cool. You know, I was just like, I'm so sorry. Like, you know, I thought you were your sister. And she's like, hey, it's okay. Let's just not talk about it ever again. I think my wife's going to be mad. So I'm keeping this a secret, but it was really embarrassing.
3: Is the sister-in-law married? Is she in a relationship?
1: Yeah, she's married. We were all staying, her husband, my wife and I, we were all staying in an Airbnb together.
2: Oh. Well, it'll happen. Sometimes you'll touch the wrong butt.
3: 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Listen, there was just something about that moment. I keep replaying it.
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3: 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Because no one has smacked my butt with the intensity and the love that you did. And I realized that I made a mistake, and you're the one.
1: I don't think I'm going to have that conversation, but if you guys get somebody that tells that story...
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Jason Aldean on 1027, a hit kicker, Brevard's number one country mic in the midday, playing the most nonstop country hits as we get back into the driver's seat on a Monday. Hopefully you had a great weekend, but, well, now it's back to the grind. Here's some Tucker Wetmore. Oh, no.

0: It's newcomer Shane Prophet and Long Live Country on 102.7 The Hit Kicker, Brevard's number one country. It's Mike in the midday. Welcome back to work on a Monday. Look at that. You got a five-day work week this week. How are we going to be able to pull this off? I mean, you know, you kind of get spoiled when you have that three-day holiday weekend like we had last weekend with Labor Day. But now, yeah, now we're back to the grind and we just got to put our nose forward and get it done. All right. So if you got something you want to hear as we hang out together on a Monday work day, just hit me up at 321-733-1027. Do my best to get something done for you. We're back to it with some Luke Combs next here on The Hit Kicker.
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1027 Hit Kicker Brevard's number one country mic in the midday, playing the most nonstop country hits. 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Here's Land, and it's on the Hit Kicker. 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Land.

0: newcomer Zach John King. Let's get to drinking on 102.7 A Hit Kicker, Brevard's number one country. Mike in the midday, back to work on a Monday. Let's get you qualified. The contest continues. You know, this is a four-week contest, so we still got two more weeks to go, and we're picking a grand prize winner each and every week, and we're up to the second keyword for today, and this is to win a trip to go to Las Vegas, because Riley Green's taking his Cowboy As It Gets tour out to Las Vegas. He's going to be at the Resorts World Las Vegas. And you could be there. Round trip airfare for two, hotel, premium tickets. We'll even send you home with an autographed copy on vinyl of his new album coming out September the 18th called That's Just Me. All right, so let's get to the second keyword for today. 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That is LOOK, L-O-O-K. 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
1: Kincaid and Dallas. 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
1: 1027 Hit Kicker, Brevard's number one country. Mike in the midday getting into another great hour of country music on this Monday. We got some Dustin Lynch coming up here in just a few minutes. We'll also get to newcomer John Morgan. And, of course, we're back to a day for everything. What are we celebrating today? We'll find out in a few minutes.

0: And his newcomer, John Morgan, and Kid Myself on 102.7 A Hit Kick. Herb Bavard's number one country, Mike in the Midday, playing the most nonstop country hits. And yeah, it's that time. It's time for you and I to hop into a day for everything. Yep, friend, 365 days a year, and they like to slap, slap, slap something on every day of the calendar. So let's get into it, my friend. What are we celebrating today? Well, today is National Cream-Filled Donut Day. Let's head over to Love Bugs, get us a cream-filled donut, or maybe Dunkin' Donuts, or wherever you like to get your donuts. It's also National Eat a Hoagie Day. Depends on what part of the country you're from. Some places call it hoagies. Some places call it subs. New England, they call it a grinder. I mean, it's just crazy. So you know what a hoagie is, right? Yeah, it's a sandwich. All right, it's got lettuce, tomato, mayonnaise. I like mustard. I like pickles. Anyway, National Hoagie Day. Doesn't that sound good for lunch? I'm getting hungry. It's also National Parents Day Off. Take the day off. You know, let the kids run wild. National Coloring Day. Get your coloring books out. It's also National Cheerleader Day. You look fabulous. And it's also Hug a Crabby Stranger Day. National Sober Day after the weekend. And finally, it is World Hearing Voices Day. And if you're counting down to the next holiday, kind of, sort of, maybe... Want to call it a holiday? I call it a holiday. Kind of. We don't get off work, though. It's Halloween. We got 47 days left until Halloween. And Halloween night, before you go to bed, make sure you kick those clocks back 1 hour, because we lose daylight savings time. Once again, we know they keep saying every year, we're going to make this a new law, and it never happens. I mean, you know what? I want to keep the time we have right now, because when daylight savings time comes to an end, that means I got to complain for 2 weeks. Just saying. All right. Anyway, did I miss one? You say I missed one. Oh, yeah, I'm sorry. Today's National Gobstopper Day. What is that? Willy Wonka? It's an everlasting gobstopper. All right. Well, anyway, there you go. Now, that's a day for everything. Go ahead and pick something on the list, celebrate it, and just have some fun doing it. All I ask from you is that you do it safely.
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1: 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You know, we've been friends for a very long time, so anytime we can get in a room and get in the studio, it's phenomenal. 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

0: say so. 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Mike in the midday on your Monday workday. So the latest trending category on social media, did you see this yet? It's called Divorce Talk. It's where people openly share their struggles online after ending a long marriage or a long partnership. One woman says, it's horrible. It's like death. So, yeah, if you can stop a divorce, stop it. How about this? Stop it. Two words for you. Write this down. Stop it. You know what? Just go on date night. Remember when you first fell in love, and then you don't have to become one of these divorce talks. That's the new thing. Yeah, say that. Divorce talk. All right.
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Had a request for some Ella Langley from the Dandelion album. 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

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Here's Talking About It.

0: Latest from Low Cash and talking about on 102.7 The Head Kicker, Brevard's number one country. It's Mike in the Midday doing the All Request Lunch Hour, sponsored by Fish Lips Waterfront Bar and Grill. And since it's lunchtime, let's talk about food. I see that the folks at Doritos are launching a new chip with 10 grams of protein. Everything has to have all kinds of protein in it. So it's 10 grams of protein per bag. And the chips are made with popcorn, soy, and lentils. I could do without the soy. Lentils sounds delicious. They're going to come in the sweet chili, chipotle, and the sizzling steak flavors. The chips are going to be popped rather than fried, and they're going to have 30% less fat than regular tortilla chips. Sounds okay. And they say they're going to be high in fiber. Now, I do like the Doritos Naked. Have you tried those yet? Those are actually really good. I mean, and I can never figure this out. What? So we had to like make a stink about it. And then we started making the same food that we serve over in Europe. Because here it's like we had so much junk in our food. And now they're like cleaning it up. Clean it up already. And I think it tastes better. It doesn't taste as synthetic as the old Doritos. So if you haven't tried the Doritos Naked yet, they've been out for a while now. Probably about maybe a year or so. But yeah, they got one coming with some protein. Because we all need our protein.
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1: It happened to Lauren at a bar watching sports. 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

1027 Hit Kicker Brevard's number one country. It's Mike in the Midday. We'll get you a new keyword up to keyword number 3 for the Riley Green Flyway to Las Vegas this year. We'll get to that coming up after your request. Jason, now Dean and Whiskey Drink. 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

0: 1027 Hit Kicker Brevard, it's number one country on Mike and Midday. 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All right, get your phone out. Let's get you qualified. Pack your bag, saddle up. We want to send you to see Riley Green taking the Cowboy as it gets tour to Las Vegas. He's going to be performing at Resorts World Las Vegas, and we want to put you there, you and a friend, round trip airfare for two, hotel, premium tickets. We're even going to send you home with a copy of his new album coming out in 4 days on September 18th called That's Just Me. It'll be on vinyl and it will be autographed. So that's cool. And you can say, look what I got. All right. You can share it on Instagram. All right. Up to the third keyword. And it is bench. Like, don't sit on the bench. Get up. All right. So bench. B-E-N-C-H. You got benched. Text the word bench to 95819. All right. So that's your national keyword, bench, B-E-N-C-H. Go ahead and text that right now to 95819. We'll get you qualified for the Riley Green Flyaway. 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

Lisa, want to hear some low cashers? I know somebody. It's on 102.7 The Hit Kicker, Brevard's number one country. It's Mike in the Midday on the backside of the All Request Lunch Hour. Thank you for your request today. If I didn't get to yours, I got my list here. We shall do it again tomorrow, starting at noon again.

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1027 Hit Kicker, Brevard's number one country, Mike in the Midday on your Monday workday. You know what? I didn't get to this one during the lunch hour. So we'll call this like a late lunch special. Morgan Wallen going back to like one of his first. Here's Whiskey Glasses.

0: That's Morgan Wallen and Whiskey Glasses on 102.7 The Hit Kicker Brevard's number one country. It's Mike in the Midday. So you ever been to Tennessee or Nashville, per se? Pretty much, I guess anywhere in Tennessee. But when you go to Tennessee, like usually the hotels, they'll leave like a goo-goo cluster on your pillow. And maybe if you haven't had one, they're delicious. 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And they're going to introduce a new dessert in honor of Dolly Parton. And it's going to be a strawberry shortcake premium goo goo cluster that's created exclusively for Dolly's Songteller Hotel. See, I told you, when you go to Nashville or you go to Tennessee, you find goo goo clusters everywhere. It's like a delicacy. But the candy, it's going to be light pink chocolate. It's going to have the light pink coating of Dolly Parton's pink outfits. It's also going to have a strawberry butter cake nougat inside of it, white chocolate ganache, real strawberries, and shortbread wrapped in the ruby white chocolate. Oh my goodness, this thing sounds delicious. But here's the best part. It's also going to be available online. So 10% of the sales will benefit the Parton's Imagination Library. So it's for a great cause. And you know what? We're going to have to try these because I love me a goo-goo cluster, man. Man, those things are just delicious. It's like chocolate caramel peanut butter. Not peanut butter, but chocolate caramel nougat. Just the peanuts in it. Huh. Got protein in it, right? Yeah, it's protein. Okay.
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0: That's Low Cash, and I Love This Life on 102.7 The Hit, Kicker Brevard's number one country. It's Mike in the Midday. I don't know how this happened, but 8,000 Michigan residents recently received newly issued driver's license with someone else's face on them. Boom! How does that happen? Didn't they have, like, some problems with voter ID and whatnot? And they sent 8,000 wrong driver's license out with the wrong picture on them. The problem affected licenses and identification cards. A vendor printed error caused the mix-up. Really? 8,000 of them. Think about that. I mean, because then you couldn't even get in the bar, because that's not you. Oh, my goodness. Yeah, if you got carded, yeah, what are you going to do? Well, I guess you got to go wait in line at the DMV again.
1: Kincaid and Dallas. I had an idea this morning because I'm so focused on this stupid lottery. And I thought, you know what we could do today as a public service? You could yank random arm hairs. We could put them on a white piece of paper and then we could pick six numbers and we could choose our own Powerball numbers to play based on the arm hairs you plucked. I was so excited. And then I was in the car and I was less excited. Then I got to work and I was sort of embarrassed. And now telling you and seeing the look on your face, I'm horrified.
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1: Okay.
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0: Ladies from Jelly, get those hands up on 1027 to Hit Kicker. Brevard's number one country. It's Mike in the midday. Let's keep it going with Jordan Davis and Luke Bryan. Here's By Dirt.
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1027 Hit Kicker Brevard's number one catcher. It's Mike in the midday. Got a major announcement coming this week involving our America 250 celebration. Mm-hmm. 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Details coming soon.

0: That's Zach Taupin, south of Sanity on 102.7 The Hit, Kicker Brevard's number one country. It's Mike in the Midday. Appreciate you checking in on your Monday afternoon. So we got some cool stuff with the Brevard Zoo this year. Now, Booth the Zoo is back. That's the beloved daytime trick-or-treat experience. Kids love that. You got to go check that out. But when the sun goes down, they got something new this year that you don't want to miss, and it's called Beware the Night. So when the sun goes down, this is a separate ticketed event. The zoo is going to transform into a spooky playground filled with eerie lights, mysterious sounds, and haunting fun surprises around every corner. Looks fantastic. I don't know if you had a chance to check it out. It was on the news the other day. But we have your chance to win some tickets to go and check it out for yourself. It's called Beware the Night. It's happening at the Brevard Zoo. It's going on now. Let's see. September and October on select nights. So we have your chance to win. It's over at thehitkicker.com. Looks like fun. Let's go experience it. Keep it local.
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1: What's up, y'all? I'm Cole Wetzel with my new song with Ella Langley, Jaded. It's Your Music Plus.
0: Cole Wetzel on his time playing college football as a Tarleton Texan.
1: My time as a Tarleton Texan was very short-lived. My first year I played ball, got hurt, obviously decided to stick around for another year. Music started to happen. I was spending more time in bars and at parties than going to class. And so, like I said, it was very short-lived, but I'll always be a Tarleton Texan.

0: That was Co-Wetzel featuring Ella Langley with Jaded. It's Your Music Plus, sponsored by Gusto.
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Blake Shelton and Sangria on 102.7, a Hit Kicker Brevard's number one country. It's Mike in the Midday. I see Brock's Candy is going to be releasing a candy corn perfume. It's not edible. It's a perfume. It's coming out this fall. It's going to be called Ode to Candy Corn. It's going to be available for $22 at candycornseason.com. Does it smell like wax?

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0: Sugarland and something more on 1027 Hit Kicker, Brevard's number one country, Mike in the Midday. Thanks for checking in on his Monday. Let's get you qualified to go see Riley Green. We got four flyaways, four grand prize winners over this four-week contest to win a trip to Las Vegas. Saddle up, pack your bags, let's go. Riley's taking his Cowboy As It Gets tour to Las Vegas. Going to be performing at the Resorts World Las Vegas. And we want to get you there. Round trip airfare for two, hotel, premium tickets. Going to have a great time with Riley. Plus, we're going to send you home with an autographed vinyl copy of That's Just Me, which is the new album. Doesn't come out here until the 18th in a few days. But we're going to get you a copy of that. All right, so we're doing four keywords a day, and we're up to the third keyword for today, which, by the way, is only good till 3 o'clock. So you got a few more minutes to text the word branch, bench, B-E-N-C, bench. Text the word bench to 95819 to get qualified to go see Riley in Las Vegas. All right, so bench, B-E-N-C-H. Go sit on the bench. 95819. There you go, my friend. All right, so more information and contest rules are over at thehitkicker.com. I hope you win this, and I don't know, it'd kind of be fun to go to Las Vegas, right? What happens in Vegas stays in Vegas.
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1027 Hit Kicker Brevard's number one country. It's Mike in the Midday. Getting up on out of here. Got to hand these keys off to Eric DeNiro. He's up at 3, and he's got a new keyword for the Riley Green Flyway. Have yourself a fantastic rest of your Monday. Stay safe, and remember to keep on smiling. Ooh, why you ask? Well, because it makes people wonder what you've been up to. Remember, friend, God loves you, and so do I. Here's Lainey. I never

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0: 1027, the hit kicker, Brevard's number one country. Apple just introduced the foldable iPhone Duo last week, and there's already accusations that it discriminates against left-handed people. Online reviewers claim that it's awkward to hold and use for lefties.
1: Looks like it's time to go fishing again.
2: The fish are biting and the boats are rolling. It's time for the Hit Kicker Fishing Report with a crew at Saltwater Cowboy Bait and Tackle.
3: Hey, anglers, Derek here with the Saltwater Cowboy Bait and Tackle. North Jetty is staying steady with snook. Still lots of reports about those slots coming home. The mangrove snapper bite is getting better and better by the day, with the size staying around 11 to 13 inches. Mullet run is strong on the beach for the morning and evening anglers. We're seeing reports about those famous boils with tarpon and snook chasing them. Lots of Spanish mackerel and jacks are also being reported in the inlet on anything shiny. The tide is currently going out with low tide around 5 o'clock today. Get out there and get your lines tight. Fish on.
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0: 1027, the Hit Kicker, Brevard's number one country. I'm Eric De Niro, and there's talk that the TSA is about to remove the restriction on water bottles going through security. A change could be on the way soon, but unfortunately only in TSA pre-check lanes, for now at least.
1: Kincaid and Dallas. And now this study says that if you're 5 or 6, having a sexy voice will bring you to an 8.
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1027, the hit kicker, Brevard's number one country. 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So now you'll have to find a new reason to avoid eating salad.

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1: It happened to Lauren at a bar watching sports. 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
1: 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This is Chase Rice.
2: 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It's Riley Green.
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Rocket Brevard's number one country. We've got a chance for you to win some tickets to Beware the Night, happening select nights through October at Brevard Zoo. 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

0: 1027, the Hit Kicker, Brevard's number one country. Anthropic's CEO is warning us all that we must slow down the pace of AI. Just days after an Anthropic researcher quit and predicted that the tech could kill us all within a decade. Not good when it's coming from the CEO.
1: Kincaid and Dallas. Google says that pumpkin spice searches just hit an all-time high. That can't just be all women fueling
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Got some Zach John King on the way after new music from Corey Kent. 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

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And The Odyssey has surpassed $1.67 billion globally to become Universal's highest grossing release of all time.

0: 1027, the Hit Kicker, Brevard's number one country. That's Jason Aldean with Anytime Soon. I'm Eric De Niro. And a zoo recently started a predator tour, which, you know, priced differently for adults and kids. The trouble is the kids' tickets were listed as child predator tour. Obviously, it meant animal predators. They have since fixed that wording.
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1: 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I'm Cole Wetzel with my new song with Ella Langley, Jaded. 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
1: 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Chihachi is cut up hot links with nacho cheese and chili. I don't recommend it if you're going to go run for 5 miles or do whatever you're doing. But no, it's great. Shout out Pittsburgh Hot Links, one of my favorite restaurants of all time.

0: 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It's Your Music Plus, sponsored by Gusto.
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0: 1027, the Hit Kicker, Brevard's number one country. I'm Eric De Niro. Wendy's Long Band T-Rex Burger, a 3,000 calorie, nearly $30 item that includes 9 beef patties and 9 slices of cheese, is back for a limited time, but you will have to drive to Oklahoma to get it.
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1: 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Just play the game one way. You hit a ball in the gap, run. 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

1027, the hit kicker, Brevard's number one country on TV tonight. You've got the kickoff of Monday Night Football, and the 78th Emmy Awards are on tonight as well.

0: 1027, the Hit Kicker, Brevard's number one country. The Airport Authority in Nashville just voted unanimously to change the name of the airport in honor of Dolly Parton. The final name has not been announced yet.
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What happens in Vegas is a whole lot more country. The Riley Green Cowboy As It Gets Tour is heading to Las Vegas. And 1027 The Hit Kicker wants to give you a chance to get there in style. We're giving away four trips to four lucky fans. You could be one of them. This is one trip that'll have you saying, FIFA Las Vegas, y'all. 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

1027, the hit kicker, Brevard's number one country. Judge Judy will retire from on-camera work when her final episode of Judy Justice airs next month. She says she doesn't want to do hair and makeup anymore. She is 83 years old.

0: 1027 The Hit Kicker, Brevard's number one country. I'm Eric De Niro. Today is National Coloring Day, and according to Crayola, the most popular crayon is sky blue. The least popular is cyclospora brown.
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1: Got a girl from the south side. Got braids in her hair. 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

0: Live. I've got Jason Aldean up next for you. What was he like in high school?
1: I had fun in school. I had a good time in high school, and my class was really small. I think my whole graduating class was like maybe 50 people. You know, we all knew each other. We were all friends. Half of us dated each other at some point. You know, it was like we just kind of all grew up together. And, you know, I don't know. It's like if you broke up, I mean, you just kind of knew that, like, whoever it was going to be dating one of your friends, like, in a couple weeks. So, you know, kind of was what it was.
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More about that coming up in your Country Nights Live news update. Here they are with Chase Rice, drinking beer, talking God. Amen.

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1: Ella Langley just keeps making history. Her smash Choose in Texas now owns 21 straight weeks at number one on Billboard streaming songs chart, breaking the tie with Old Town Road to become the second longest running number one ever. The only song still ahead is Mariah Carey's All I Want for Christmas Is You with 26 weeks. And Brooks and Dunn will receive the 2026 CMA Willie Nelson Lifetime Achievement Award during the 60th Annual CMA Awards, live November 18th from Nashville on ABC, Disney Plus, and Hulu. 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The lineup is stacked with Hardy, Kelly Clarkson, Brothers Osborne, Shaboozy, Willie Nelson and Family, Journey, Pitbull, Matchbox 20, and a whole lot more. 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That's your Country Nights Live news update. I'm Bev Rainey.
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Then y'all started requesting this one in the droves. It's Tyler Hubbard with Land. 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